0: is The Odd Couple with Rob Parker and Kelvin Washington.
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2: Exit out by DeFresca, exit Swollen Dome. Jason Smith, Mike Harmon, live from the Fox Sports Radio studios. Coming up next, we get back into the biggest story of the night. Keep it right here. Jason, Mike, damn. Uncrustables. 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

0: 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Just search The Jason Smith Show with Mike Harmon. You want to see Harmon's calves? How about Jason's Jets or Nick's onesie? 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
14: Do you remember how bad they were pre-LeBron? The five previous seasons, no playoffs, hard to do in the NBA, and they had the worst record in the league for 5 years. That was the Lakers. He overcame, and this is virtually impossible to do in pro sports, he's overcome poor owners. The buses were among the poorest owners with a tiny staff, right? It was basically Kurt Rambis, a couple of bus kids, Jeannie Buss, and Rob Pelinka, a former agent. Tiny, tiny staff. They went through how many coaches? Four coaches, 8 years, Darvin Ham, total whiff. Gave Alex Caruso away. In fact, two of the great things the Lakers did is find Alex Caruso and Austin Reeves undrafted. That's like the two feathers in their cap. But if you look at OKC and San Antonio, the two current best rosters, overwhelmingly built through the draft, they don't draft anybody to complain.
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It is the Ben Maller Show as we roll on to the overnight. 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
16: 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His final year in the NFL, he's going to play this year for the Pittsburgh Steelers, and then it's over. When Aaron Rodgers retires, that is going to be such a great day because we'll never have to talk about him again. This has been now going on 6 years of him just sucking the oxygen out of every room, whether it was 2 years with the Packers being upset about the drafting of Jordan Love, two MVPs, then 2 years where I thought he's going to bring the Jets the Super Bowl, two of the worst years we've had. Now it's going to be 2 years with the Steelers and his, do I want to play? Do I not want to play? And the drama. 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

0: Here's what you need to know.
1: The New York Knicks defeated the Cleveland Cavaliers 109-93 in Game 2 of the Eastern Conference Finals. New York shot 52% from the field, had 32 assists, and all starters ended in double digits.
2: Nothing. We just didn't make shots. I loved everything about the looks we got. And some days you just miss the open ones. We got great looks. Sometimes we're in and out. Sometimes we're short. Offensively, I'm not.

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4: Do you remember how bad they were pre-LeBron? The five previous seasons, no playoffs, hard to do in the NBA, and they had the worst record in the league for 5 years. That was the Lakers. He overcame, and this is virtually impossible to do in pro sports, he's overcome poor owners. The buses were among the poorest owners with a tiny staff, right? It was basically Kurt Rambis, a couple of bus kids, Jeannie Buss, and Rob Pelinka, a former agent. Tiny, tiny staff. They went through how many coaches? Four coaches, 8 years, Darvin Ham, total whiff, gave Alex Caruso away. In fact, two of the great things the Lakers did is find Alex Caruso and Austin Reeves undrafted. That's like the two feathers in their cap. But if you look at OKC and San Antonio, the two current best rosters, overwhelmingly built through the draft, they don't draft anybody that can play.
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23: 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Goodbye.
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28: That's right, Jalen Hurts. 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You're locked in on the Ben Maller Show, which is broadcast live and local in your eardrums 5 days a week. 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And we'll have the fifth hour podcast. It'll be popping up later today. 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And as of right now,

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10: Here's what you need to know.
11: It was a good night for Josh Hart and the Knicks.
12: Brunson sets a screen. Brunson gets Strus up near the top of the key. Five-to-shoot crossover left hand. Kicks it to Hart. Left corner three. Got another one. Josh Hart, the sniper of the night. 5-for-10 from downtown. He's got 24 points and the Knicks lead by 16.
11: You heard it all on the Knicks radio network. Hart ended with a playoff career high 26 points and 7 assists as the Knicks defeated the Cavs 109-93. In the Stanley Cup playoffs, the Canadiens outscored the Hurricanes 6-1 in Game 1 of the East Final, handing Carolina their first loss of the postseason. In baseball, the Blue Jays blanked the Yankees 2-0. Braves

0: condom. 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
11: 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My desire to have Giannis on my team wanes. 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
15: 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Got a whole lot of money that's ready to burn, so get those stakes up higher.
16: We'll be back in Vegas at some point with Maller Meet and Greet, the next one. Well, possibly the next one, we'll have one before that, but we'll try to get to Vegas late in the summer. We're going to wait till it's 1,000 degrees to go there.
17: Let's do it!
16: Viva Las Vegas. It is I, Bill Miller. You're locked in on the Ben Maller Show. A reminder, this is an interactive program. 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Some hot baseball talk right now. Lame jokes of the week coming up later. 877-996-6369. On X, at Ben Maller. 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
18: Who?
16: If you don't know how to spell Ben, I got nothing for you.
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16: I don't have anything for you. Yeah, check that out. And Lorena is here. You can say hello to her. FSR Tech Queen.
17: Hi, Bill.
16: Don't talk to me. And Coop Da Loop is available at A Bronco Fan. Your comments can and absolutely will be used against you in the court of the Maller Militia, and it is a kangaroo court, so watch out. All right, back to it we go. We'll take some calls in a minute. First, though, the Maller Riddle of the Day. We've gone deep into the bag of tricks. So, Penn State's coach Matt Campbell, longtime head coach at Iowa State. Matt Campbell seemed excited recently that Happy Valley has a blank. And has a blank. All right. Let's see. Does anyone know the answer? Late night drug tester says people doing the robot dance. Very excited about that. Rob the Goat Man says they have a spot for mediocre coaches. Wow. Shots fired by Rob the Goat Man. A Maller-themed bar and merch from Alf. Oh, look at that. You got the Benny versus the Penny merch. You got the TVs going on. I could have given some real alien insight past the cat food barkeep. Yeah. Well, look at that. It's very kind. What else do we have? Let's see. Page Dan. King Rory says they have dill pickle-flavored baked beans. That's from King Rory. Another Jerry Sandusky from Ocho Texto Keith. Too soon. Ferg Dog says a Chuck E. Cheese, the best pizza in the world. I don't know if Ferg Dog wants me to talk about this on the air, but Ferg Dog tells me that he only buys the Chuck E. Cheese frozen pizza when he goes to the store. That's it. He loves that. Michael in Tulsa says a statue of him.

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0: called Ladies First. And then also a couple more things. Mating Season is a new adult animated comedy on Netflix, also available to stream right now. It is from the makers of Big Mouth, and it focuses on love, sex, and relationships between animals in the forest. So
1: it's like animal porn or something like that?
2: Yeah, kind of. Like.
0: Yeah, okay. Nick.
1: That's just what society needed.
0: Nick Perfect. Kroll.
1: I was hoping for that.
0: Sarah Silverman, Jack McBrayer, Jason Alexander are some of the voices. David Duchovny as well. Timothy Oliphant. So a lot of big names here voicing this. I'm going to move over to HBO, a documentary. It's on HBO at 9 p.m. Also available to stream on HBO Max. Now, this is interesting. It's The Yogurt Shop Murders. So there was already a Yogurt Shop Murders documentary on HBO, which I watched. It was very good.
1: That was in Texas, right?
0: Yes.
1: Okay.
0: And it is around the Houston area, I believe. It's a new 90-minute episode that follows recent developments in the true crime story examined in last year's miniseries. I believe they figured it out and caught the person who did it, if I remember correctly, but tune in to find out for sure. And last but not least, on Wednesday, it is the debut on Prime Video of Spider Noir, which is the first regular television gig for Nicolas Cage and the first live-action Spider-Man series since the 1970s.
2: Oh, how fun is that?
0: Yes.
1: Wow. That's a long time, yeah.
0: So, yep, it finds Nick Cage voicing Ben Reilly / the Spider, a grizzled down-on-his-luck private investigator in 1930s New York, where he's also the city's only superhero. And I don't see any like critic comments yet, but, you know, it's Nick Cage, so I'm definitely going to check it out because I like Nick Cage. All 8 episodes stream on Wednesday on Prime Video, and that is Coop Scoop on Entertainment.
1: All right, thank you for that. Koopaloop, there you go. Your weekend is set. Holiday weekend, stuff to watch. Get you set up for the big weekend. And straight ahead, I need some contestants. We're going to have Sports Jeopardy. And if you'd like to play Sports Jeopardy, call right now at 877-99 on Fox, 877-996-6369. Now we'll get to Sports Jeopardy, and we will do it next.
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6: You got to be consistent.
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6: Do you remember how bad they were pre-LeBron? The five previous seasons, no playoffs, hard to do in the NBA, and they had the worst record in the league for 5 years. That was the Lakers. He overcame, and this is virtually impossible to do in pro sports, he's overcome poor owners. The buses were among the poorest owners with a tiny staff, right? It was basically Kurt Rambis, a couple of bus kids, Jeannie Buss, and Rob Pelinka, a former agent. Tiny, tiny staff. They went through how many coaches? Four coaches, 8 years, Darvin Ham, total whiff, gave Alex Caruso away. In fact, two of the great things the Lakers did is find Alex Caruso and Austin Reeves undrafted. That's like the two feathers in their cap. But if you look at OKC and San Antonio, the two current best rosters, overwhelmingly built through the draft, they don't draft anybody that can play.
15: This is The Herd with Colin Cowherd.
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And here we are, one last show for the week. It is Two Pros and a Cup of Joe, Fox Sports Radio, LeVar Arrington, Brady Quinn, Jonas Knox with you here on hundreds of affiliates. You can find this show. You can always find us on the iHeart.

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1: Hefty, hefty, hefty.
0: Hefty slider bag, silly with a slide. 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

0: on the road and force a game seven. It happens all the time. So is that just a, is that a across the board momentum's a real thing, or momentum depends on the team, the locker room, et cetera, whatever you want to what term it as?
1: Well, I look at momentum more as like in the game scenario. You know, I think that momentum dies when you've got a lag or a period of time in between, you know, to the next game. So when I look at momentum or think of momentum, I think of in game when things start to snowball. Sometimes it's hard in that game to get out of it as a team or get out of it as a player. You know, you've got to make the mental adjustment. You've got to make the schematic adjustment, something to change the tide. And, you know, it's hard to do sometimes depending on that team, depending on the mental toughness of the makeup of that team, or maybe even the coaching staff. So that's how I always think of momentum. You know, I think when you're playing a series, you know, naturally when you've got this little break before they go back to Cleveland, that's where the momentum, you know, it kind of dies. Now it can pick up again if the Knicks get off to a fast start and they're starting to whoop up on Cleveland in the first half. Like that's when that all of a sudden everything they did in games one and games two come right back. And it's like, all right, it's a bad matchup for Cleveland. They can't figure out a way of how to win, you know, win one. But if they are able to win game three and win game four, again, then that kind of like swings it back the other way. But I feel like it's more of an in-game conversation for me with momentum. Like, I don't think you feel it when you're flying home and all that. You're just like, all right, what are my adjustments now for this next, you know, next game, this next isolated scenario?
2: I would say on a micro level, that's how momentum exists, like within the game, within moments. Micro momentum is real. You know, it could be a steal that leads to a dunk, two steals that lead to a dunk, right? It could be big plays on a field, on a football field. It could be a couple strikes, like, oh, I got three strikes going. That's, to me, that's more micro. The macro of it is the belief, because I believe momentum can be rooted in belief. So when you're talking the macro version of it, which is the larger, more globalized way of looking at it, it is actually, to me, a very real thing that if you played well, if you executed a game plan well, if you felt like your mental errors were down and the efficiency was up, I do believe you can carry that momentum into the next game. And then it turns back into, you know, the whole macro versus micro thing all over again, because now you're in the game. Now it is happening. Now whatever it's going to be is what it's going to be. And it's going to be that based off of what you do. And a lot of that is based off of the belief of what you're doing. If you believe in the game plan, if you believe in your teammate, it creates that confidence. It creates a trust factor. And you can see that play out, just like you can see a lack of momentum. You can see a lack of belief. You can see a lack of confidence in what it is that you're doing. You see that play out all the time as well.
0: Yeah. Well, I know what's going to play out here and what's going to give us some momentum.
3: Well, Foss,
0: what? You know, it's Football Friday, right? Var. Come on, Var.
1: Where was this first segment?
4: Sunday, what?
1: Yeah, where was this, Jonas?
0: A little late, you know?
1: That's all right.
0: A little late.
1: Hey, Jonas.
0: Better late than never.
1: Hey, Jonas.
0: Come on, Var.
1: I see you, Jonas. Yeah.
5: Go Patty. Go Patty. Go Lorraine.
1: Yeah. Yeah. Yeah.
5: Y'all sing it.
1: Yeah.
5: Y'all sing it.
1: Yeah.
5: It's a football.
1: Yeah. Yeah. Yeah. Yeah. Yeah. Yeah.
5: Oh. Oh. Do it, Jonas. Do it, Jonas.
1: Do it, Jonas. Do it, Jonas. Do it, Jonas. Do it, Jonas.
0: Hey, Bar, that video made me feel uncomfortable.
5: Drop it. Now drop the hips. Drop the hips. Drop the hips. Drop the hips. Drop it to the floor. Drop it to the floor. Drop it. Okay, come on. Let's do it for Eddie. Come on. We got to do it for Eddie. We got to do it for Eddie. Friday night is a football Friday. Woo! Football Friday. Rock them. Sock them.
0: It is a football Friday here on Two Pros and a Cup of Joe. LeVar Arrington, Brady Quinn,
1: yeah,
0: Jonas Knox with you. I know we teased, you know, an NFL story for you. We are going to get to that coming up next hour. 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And up next, when you gotta go, you gotta go. Even if you're a professional athlete, that's yours right here on FSR.
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19: Do you remember how bad they were pre-LeBron? The 5 previous seasons, no playoffs, hard to do in the NBA, and they had the worst record in the league for 5 years. That was the Lakers. He overcame, and this is virtually impossible to do in pro sports, he's overcome poor owners. The buses were among the poorest owners with a tiny staff, right? It was basically Kurt Rambis, a couple of bus kids, Jeannie Buss, and Rob Pelinka, a former agent. Tiny, tiny staff. They went through how many coaches? 4 coaches, 8 years, Darvin Ham, total whiff. Gave Alex Caruso away. In fact, two of the great things the Lakers did is find Alex Caruso and Austin Reeves undrafted. That's like the two feathers in their cap. But if you look at OKC and San Antonio, the two current best rosters, overwhelmingly built through the draft, they don't draft anybody to complain.
4: This is The Herd with Colin Cowherd.
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Good morning. Welcome to Mississippi Sports this morning. 6 o'clock in the morning. It's Friday. Friday, May 22nd. We made it, people. 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All right. You want to give us a call. We want to hear from you. You can do it 601-366-1180. 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Put it in your phone. 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

0: 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We got college baseball to get into today. Mississippi State falls 5-3 to top-seeded Georgia. You know, they were right there. They brought the tying run to the plate. Just couldn't get it done there late. And now the Bulldogs await the tournament selection show, which is going to be Monday at 11 a.m. on ESPN. They'll also get a little bit of news 7:30 on Sunday. That's when the NCAA is going to announce the regional sites. So I think safe to say that, you know, State is going to get a home regional. So, you know, but you just want to make that official. But they'll find that out at 7:30 on Sunday. So we will see with that. But, yeah, we'll see how it plays out. And like I said, we'll wait around until Monday, 11 a.m. on ESPN2, Memorial Day there. So, like I said, we will we'll check it all out there. Number one, USM has found out who they're going to play. They're going to play number four-seeded Troy today at 11 a.m. if all goes well with the weather. That game's going to be on ESPN Plus, so you'll be able to catch USM and Troy today at 11 o'clock. So check that one out. We'll see if they continue on in the Sun Belt Championship. Jackson State, they bowed out of the SWAC tourney. Their season ends with another kind of heartbreaker, back-to-back games where they were, you know, had leads late and gave them up, and they end up losing to Texas Southern 8-7. So the season comes to an end for the Jackson State Tigers. But like I said, they will now head home from Alabama, so where that tournament is being played. So, like I said, we'll see with that. But, yes, they needed to win the tournament, and it did not happen for them. And, like I said, a couple of close losses over there, but just couldn't get it done. The Knicks, they went up 2-0 in their series with Cleveland. They won 109-93. Josh Hart, 26 points. Hit some big threes in the third, and the Knicks pulled away in the third, and a little bit of a, you know, took control of that game. Jalen Brunson had 19 points. Mekhi Bridges also 19 points. Donovan Mitchell had 26 for the Cavs. I know the way this goes. We normally sit here and we say, you know, you have to, like, the other team has to lose on the other team's, you got to beat somebody on the other team's home court, and the Cavs have been really good at home, but I'm just not sure, you know, it just doesn't look like the Cavs have enough to get over the hump with the Knicks, but we'll see. They didn't look like they had enough to get over the hump with the Pistons in the first two games of that series. And they managed to do it, so I'm not going to write them off just yet, but we'll see. Let's get Mark in here. Mark, how are you doing this morning?
1: Doing pretty good, man. Still very soggy up here.
0: Yes.
1: Raining.
0: Oh, yeah. Yeah. We had rain. There was a tornado south of us this morning, so that popped off at about 4. Let's see what time that was. It was 4:40, I think that popped off. So, yeah, hopefully everybody's okay with that. But, you know, yeah. So we're going to, it's just the way it's going to be. We're going to be dealing with rain for the next week. So we will see how this all plays out. Mark, Mississippi State fell 5-3 to Georgia. Had a chance in that game. Got the tying run to the plate, but couldn't pull it off. And now they await the selection show and when the regional sites get announced on Sunday night.
1: Yeah, overall, I thought. I mean, considering they played pretty well, I think if you said you'd give say you're gonna only spot Georgia 5 runs, I think you would have taken that.
0: Yeah.
1: Number one offense in the country. They competed and played well. It just came down basically to one swing. Brennan Hudson's 3-run home run in the fourth was the difference.
0: Yeah.
1: When you look at it overall, I mean, State out hit Georgia 9-8. You mentioned they brought the tying run to the plate in the ninth, but just could not, you know, just couldn't complete the comeback. Those 3 runs proved too much after that, after the home run. And I thought late that they may be able to, you know, to tie it up or whatever, but they just weren't able to. Noah Sullivan put a charge into that one, the ball late,
0: yeah.
1: The home run to left. That was his, I think that was his like a 12th of the year or whatever. And then Stallman had the 2-out single, but then Beavis grounded into the fielder's choice in the game. And look, they went into three or four double plays, you know, which that hurt. That was not good at all. Oh, Stone pitched okay. Other than the one pitch, you know,
0: we gave up the 3-run home run.
1: Came in and he only gave up the 1 run and 2 2/3. I thought he did pretty good. Pitcher kind of did his thing. So, I mean, overall they play well. This team is just, it's the same narrative, Doug. They just can't find a way to beat the good teams. You know, they've been run ruled a few times, but most of those games have been close.
0: Close, yeah.
1: But if you just look at the record against good teams versus the bad teams, I mean, they're 9-14 in quad one games. And those are the type of matchups you're going to have to win to make a run to the College World Series.
0: Yeah.
1: And look, 4 of those 9 wins have come against Ole Miss. So they've only got 5 quad one wins on the season other than against teams other than Ole Miss.
0: Yeah.
1: 31-3 in quad 2 versus 4 games. So they've been really, really good in those. Like I said, they've been competitive. 6 of those 14 quad 1 losses are by 1 run, and 3 of them are by 2 runs. So they've been right there. They just haven't been able to get over the hump against good teams.
0: All right.
1: For the most part.
0: Yep. We'll come back. We'll get into some more of the college baseball. We'll talk about maybe what the future holds for Mississippi State. We'll also get into Southern Miss. Mark, they got a game today against Troy. We'll preview that a little bit. We got some basketball, a bunch of other stuff we're going to get into. We will do.
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0: All right, welcome back. Mississippi sports this morning. Everybody's doing all right out there. For Mark Alexander, I am Doug Colson. You're listening to Mississippi Sports this morning on the Fan, WJQS, 106.3 FM, 1400 AM. You want to give us a call, you can, 601-366-1180. That's our phone line. Take it down, put it in your phone. That way you always have it. Take this number down, too, 601-401-1542. First one's a phone line. Second one is the text line. Go ahead and get those in your phone. That way you can call us or text us either way with all your comments, questions, thoughts, all of that. Mark, you were talking about Mississippi State and, you know, the struggles that they've had with the quad one teams and all that, you know, what the record represents. Where do we think they're going to land? You know, we're convinced that they're going to, you know, get a home regional, but where on that pecking order will they land? And, you know, I would think they'd be able to get through a home regional. It's who are they going to match up to in the super regional, and like where, you know what I'm saying? Are they going to be 11? Are they going to be 12? Are they going to be higher than that? Can they be lower than that? Where do you think they're going to line up on the seed line, so to speak?
1: Yeah, I think anywhere from 13 to 16. I think you're probably looking more at a 14 maybe now.
0: Yeah.
1: And if you're a 14, I got to think Georgia's going to get that three, even though their RPI is not as good as some of those other teams in the top eight.
0: Yeah.
1: But, you know, you get a 14, you're going to – let's say Georgia gets the three, then you're opposite then.
0: Right, right.
1: I don't know that the committee will do that, considering that State and Georgia have played each other four times already during the regular season. So you go 15, and let's say if you're the 13, then you're going to maybe get North Carolina. You know, there's the four. I think 13 is probably the highest you're going to – or the lowest, however you want to consider that.
0: Yeah.
1: Of getting. If you're the 15, you're going to be opposite. Georgia Tech's pretty much locked for the two, I think. So if you're the 15, you're probably going to get Georgia Tech. If you get through your regional, you know, there's no guarantee you get through your regional. But yeah, I mean, that D1 baseball right now has them as a 14 with Georgia as the three. That's what D1 baseball has. So I would think they would fit in that 14, 15, 16 range. So that's kind of what they've played themselves into.
0: Yeah.
1: The way that they finished down the stretch, you look at their numbers against quality teams. I don't see how you push them ahead of some of those other teams in that same ballpark.
0: Yeah, I guess that's
1: I don't think they'll be a 16, so they'll probably avoid UCLA. But I could easily see them being a 14 or a 15 and having to go to Atlanta to play Georgia Tech or to Athens to play Georgia.
0: Yeah. Wow. It is what it is, but I guess that's what we're looking at. And if trends hold, or if they, you know, kind of, they do what they've done all year. I mean, I think the expectation is that they would win the regional and then bow out super regional weekend. So I don't know. We'll see how it plays out. I mean, strange things happen. Right? We've seen this.
1: Yeah, a lot of that's going to depend on maybe who the two seed is and the start for regional.
0: Yeah.
1: And how you're talking about there. I mean, right now they've got Coastal Carolina as the two, D1 baseball does. Michigan as the three. St. John's is the four.
0: Okay.
1: St. John's got a good team. You never know which team may get hot. But all year you look at it, and, I mean, State's proven that they can beat those type of teams.
0: Right.
1: I think if you watch this team all year, I think it'll play out that way in the postseason. I think they'll beat those teams that they're supposed to beat, and I don't necessarily think that they have what it takes to go on the road and beat a team like a Georgia or Georgia Tech or something like that in a super regional.
0: Yeah. Southern Miss today, they're going to play Troy. Troy's a four seed. They played earlier this year. Southern Miss beat them 2 out of 3. Troy won the first game of that series they played, and then USM came back and won the last two. But you look at it, what about USM? If we're talking about what are the projections? What are you seeing for them? And you know, we know they're going to host, but again, where on the seed line do you think they fit?
1: Yeah, I mean that's been a big argument, a big talk with Southern Miss fans and national people that keep up with college baseball. D1 baseball has them as a 9 right now, with A&M being the 8. They've won 10 straight. I mean they've been hot. We know that. And then it's just does the committee value that what they put together or versus an SEC team? And I think the committee's going to tends to lean towards an SEC team in that scenario.
0: Right.
1: But you may not want 4 or 5 SEC teams in the top 8 either. That may work in your favor. The fact that your commissioner, the Sun Belt guys, it's ahead of the committee. I think they've got a lot of good things working in their favor. Pete Taylor Park's a nice park. They're going to pack it out. I don't know. I don't know if they have enough. But either way, let's say they're the 9th and they host, and they're able to come out of their regional. I mean, you'd rather play a 7 or an 8 or somebody like right. that than you would a 1 or a 2.
0: Yeah.
1: You're going to like your chances much better that way. So they have a chance to make a statement in the postseason for the quote-unquote mid-major programs out there and for their own program, for that matter, because that's what's going to really matter and get the attention of people if they haven't already got their attention from what Southern Miss has been able to accomplish, not only this year, but the last 10 years with 40 wins plus. So I would give them a shot against an 6, 7, 8, 9 type of matchup.
0: Right.
1: Just because of their pitching. Their pitching's been so good. Their lineup, they've been hitting the ball. They've proven that they can win close games. They've got some quality wins against some quality teams this year. So I feel like they can play with just about anybody in the country.
0: What do you think about them in this game against Troy today?
1: Well, I like the fact that they were able to, they had the long game the other night, the marathon game. But the way that the rain and everything has played out, they were able to take the day off yesterday and while Troy was playing. So I like that scenario that they were able to get a little rest. They didn't have their A game in the first game. I think they'll come back and play much better today.
0: All right. Mark, NBA playoffs last night. You had the Knicks. Josh Hart had a big second half, certainly a big third quarter. And the Knicks went on an 18-0 run in the third, broke that game open, and end up winning 109-93. Back to the drawing board for the Cavs. What's your thoughts on this series right now?
1: I mean, the Cleveland's played and competed, but they haven't proven that they can that they can finish.
0: Yeah.
1: That's the big thing with them. They just haven't finished those games off, whereas the Knicks have. Brunson was not at his best last night, but like you mentioned, those other guys stepped up big for the Knicks, and that's kind of bad news for the Cavs.
0: Yeah.
1: If they've got those other guys going along with Brunson. I just think that the Knicks are on a roll, and I feel like they're gonna make the Eastern Conference. I mean, they're gonna get to the finals. Don't you? I mean, I feel like that.
0: Yeah.
1: They've played too well.
0: Yeah, I do. I think the only thing I would say with Cleveland, I'm not writing them off at this point until they lose a game at home, just because they've been so good at home. I know they lost that last one to the Pistons at home, but they turned around and won game 7. But, they were down 0-2 in that Pistons series and looked dead in the water there, too.
1: They did.
0: I don't know. Like I said, if they go back and get reinvigorated and win a game or whatever, they're back in it. But, I don't know. It just right now, it does look like the Knicks are going to, I'd say maybe gentlemanly sweep this one, 5-game series, something like that. So
1: but you look at us. I saw this last night. They've got the 9-game winning streak going on right now. They've outscored those 9 teams by 212 points.
0: Yeah.
1: That's the best points differential in any 9-game span, regular season or playoffs, by any team in NBA history. So that tells you something right there. And like I mentioned, Brunson was not what you would expect Brunson to be last night. I mean, he was cold from 3-point range. He still ended up with 19, had 14 assists, which was huge, obviously, but he didn't put up the 30 spot like he's been doing in a lot of those games. But I saw this stat too, Doug, last night. The 21 years before Brunson at point guard.
0: Yeah.
1: How many playoff wins do you think the Knicks had in those 21 years before Brunson?
0: It's not a lot.
1: Eight.
0: Oof.
1: The 4 years with Brunson, how many playoff wins did the Knicks have? They have 33.
0: Wow. Yeah.
1: 33 playoff wins in 4 years with Brunson. They only had eight in the 21 previous years. So, you know, I'm not saying he's to credit for all that, but I mean, he's been a big factor in that. And then, like I said, last night, Bridges played really well. Hart played really well. I thought Cat had a good game. And Anobi looked better after, you know, the injury there. And so I like Mitchell Robinson too. I mean, I know a lot of people don't like him. I've told this story before. When I was at MRA, we actually got to play them at camp. So I saw that guy in high school. Have you seen his truck? Have you seen Mitchell Robinson's
0: no,
1: truck?
0: No, what does he drive?
1: It's this big white deal, and the wheels are like humongous. So it's sitting way, way up, and he's got the green lights and everything underneath. It's pretty weird seeing him drive away from Madison Square Garden in that thing.
0: Yeah, that is bizarre, especially in the streets of New York. I mean,
1: you just kind of have to see the footage of it. But they're a fun team to watch, and, you know, I think they probably have a slugger's chance in the finals if they make it.
0: Well, you know, the NBA wants the Knicks there. You know that. I mean, not saying that they're doing stuff to make that happen, but you know, if the Knicks get there, the NBA just absolutely loves that. So
1: yeah, I mean, the Celebrity Row was filled last night.
0: Oh, yeah.
1: You just got to hope you get your series done and then hope OKC and San Antonio go 7 and beat up on each other.
0: Yeah. Better Celebrities Row, Mark. You get what you got in L.A. or what you got in with the Knicks? We'll have to kick
1: worry about
0: that
1: LA
0: around
1: because they're at the house.
0: That's true.
1: They're on all vacation. Right. They've gone fishing.
0: Yep. We'll take a break.
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All right, welcome back. Mississippi Sports. This morning, 6:30 in the morning. Hope everybody's doing all right out there. Mark, some sad news coming out of the world of NASCAR yesterday with Kyle Busch, two-time Cup Series champion. He's won more races across the sport's three national series than any other driver in history. Died at the age of 41 on Thursday. The racing series announced that. On behalf of the Busch family, everyone at Richard Childress Racing, and all of NASCAR, we are devastated to announce the sudden and tragic passing of Kyle Busch, NASCAR said in a statement. Our entire NASCAR family is heartbroken by the loss of Kyle Busch, a future Hall of Famer. Kyle was a rare talent, one who comes along once in a generation. He was fierce, he was passionate, he was immensely skilled, and he cared deeply about the sport and fans. Two-time NASCAR Cup Series champion, 2015-2019, ranks ninth all-time in Cup Series wins, holds a record 200.

0: and 34 combined wins in NASCAR's top three series. So, it was weird. The news came 11 days after Kyle Busch radioed into his crew near the end of the race at Watkins Glen, asking for a doctor to give him a shot after he finished the race, according to broadcasts at the time. He's been struggling with a sinus cold infection, that kind of stuff. And like I said, but just weird that he passed away at the age of 41. No more details on what actually happened.
1: Yeah, I saw that they said no cause of death was given. And I was wondering kind of what happened. I mean, he's been out there racing. He's been out there doing his thing. I didn't know what kind of illness exactly that he had been battling.
0: Yeah, it's you know, like I said, just one weird, very weird. I'm sure we'll find out, but yeah, I was shocked to find out. I didn't realize he was 41. I don't know why I thought he was older. I don't know. I just, but yeah, that's far too young. Just a sad story in the coming out of the world of NASCAR right there. So, like I said, certainly our condolences go out there. We got a text on that. It says NASCAR's Kyle Busch, RIP, way too early. Yeah, I don't think that's definitely way too early. Let's see. Dude Not So Innocent has two auto racing takes. First, did you all know 6 of the Oscar Mayer Wienermobiles will have a race today at the Indy 500 track? Wait, of course, Hot Dog Doug Coulson did. Secondly, the NASCAR news about Kyle Busch made the dude try and recall you two talking about him this past Wednesday. Rack never talking about the dude, please. We just did. I knew they did. I didn't know they did that race at the Indianapolis Motor Speedway, and he was getting ready to race in the Coca-Cola 600, which, you know, those races both go down this weekend. It's always a big, I mean, it's a huge racing weekend. So, bizarre that happens. And like I said, I mean, I'm sure we'll find out what happened eventually to him. But, just strange that he would pass away at the age of 41 there like that. Mark, other news to get into. We've got a little NFL news to touch on. Reigning NFL MVP Matthew Stafford and the Los Angeles Rams reached agreement Thursday on a 1-year, $55 million extension. The deal for the star quarterback can rise to as much as $60 million with incentives. Stafford now tied to the Rams through 2027 with $105 million remaining on his contract. So, strange that they're doing that with an offseason that included the Rams using the 13th pick on Ty Simpson, a quarterback who is viewed as his eventual successor. Stafford gets a significant raise that puts him among the quarterbacks earning more than $50 million per year. So Matt Stafford going to stick around for a while. He's turning 39 in February. We'll see. This year is going to be his 18th year in the NFL. It's hard to believe he's been around that long, right?
1: Yeah. I mean, that's good money if you can get it. Yeah. I mean, he's coming off an MVP campaign. I mean, he played well, and you look at the quarterback market and what all those guys are getting paid, he's right there in there. I mean, he's proven that he can do it. You think he's a Hall of Fame quarterback, don't you think?
0: Oh, yeah. I don't think
1: first
0: there's
1: ballot?
0: Probably. I mean, with the MVP, you know, he's got a Super Bowl ring. I mean, his numbers are impeccable, really, when you look at him. I know he's thrown a lot of picks from his time with the Lions, but, you know, it's one of those things, like, if I'm pretty sure he's a first ballot guy at this point when you look at his career numbers. But if he's able to, like, you know, the Rams, look, a lot of people feel like the Rams are the best team going in to the season this year. They're the number one team. If they can win another Super Bowl with him, I mean, I think that solidifies it, no doubt about it, if he's a 2-time Super Bowl winner. But, if you're him and you feel like you can still play, I mean, why not? they're going to pay you $50 million or $55 million, and you can go on a year-to-year basis.
1: Yeah, I'm not.
0: I mean,
1: I'm not turning that down.
0: Yeah, you'd be.
1: And he's going to be crazy. A guy that's probably going to finish in the top five in NFL history in passing yards.
0: Yeah,
1: I saw at the bottom of the ESPN article that they were saying that he's only 1,758 yards behind Aaron Rodgers. He's not thrown for almost 65,000 passing yards in the regular season. That's pretty impressive. So yeah, I've always liked him. I liked him better in Detroit just because I'm not a big Rams fan. But he can sling it. There's no question, and it's a good guy to learn from if you're Simpson coming in.
0: Well, there's certainly no pressure on Simpson now, right? I mean, you know,
1: should not be no.
0: As long as Stafford stays healthy. I mean, you know, so.
1: Hold that clipboard over there and learn and earn your and get your paycheck as well.
0: Yeah. Well, I mean, that would certainly be.
1: That's a lot of money to be tied up into two quarterbacks.
0: Yeah, I do think, you know, the thing you have to like about it to a certain extent is that going year by year to a certain extent, that does give you some flexibility. Now, if something was to happen, I mean, obviously they'd have to pay him off, but you know, look, Stan Kroenke's got it. I don't think he's hurting by any means. You know, I don't think he'd have a problem breaking off a check to Matt Stafford if he needed to. So, you know, we'll see. And speaking of that real quick, and I don't know why this happened, but McVay came out and he was talking about that trade and was like saying he would, you know, he apologizing for the way he handled that. And he didn't really, you know, I guess he didn't explain it, you know, to Jared Goff really well and didn't communicate like that they were considering trading him and all that. He said he'd like to, you know, if he could go back, he would have, you know, had open communication with him or whatever. He feels bad about it or whatever. But I just thought that was strange that he was bringing that up, you know, several years after that trade. But I don't know. We'll see. That trade has kind of worked out for both entities, though. So
1: it has. And I saw the Ty Simpson interview, too, saying that he had met secretly with Sean McVay.
0: Right.
1: Prior to the draft, and the Rams just wanted to keep that close to the vest, so he didn't say anything about that. I didn't realize the two had met, considering how everything went down the draft, you know, night of the draft.
0: Yeah, everybody was saying that he was doing that to try and, you know, like he didn't want to, he was trying to show deference to Stafford, you know, like he didn't want him to make it look like we were shoving him out right away. And obviously they're giving him $55 million. They're not doing that. But yeah, it was such a bizarre interview. It was really, really strange. There was just some really strange Sean McVay, you know, like video that came out of that exchange that he had with Ty Simpson was weird. And then that post draft press conference was really weird. So I don't know. We'll see. Anyway, that's a Rams segment of the show, Mark. We'll give that a rest. We got some college football stuff to get into over here. We didn't discuss that we crossed the 100-day threshold. You know, that's normally a big day on the calendar, but we'll touch on that a little bit when we get back on The Fan, WJQS.
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10: That's right. Here they are, Mark and Doug.

0: All right, welcome back. Mississippi Sports This Morning. For Mark Alexander, I am Doug Colson, 6:44 in the morning. Coming to you from the Ameristar Casino Studio. Let's go back to the phones. The WJQS fan listener line right there, 601-366-1180. We got voice. Voice, what's going on? How are you today?
1: I'm doing good. You guys doing all right today?
0: Oh, yeah, doing good. What's up, boys?
1: Well, y'all been checking out the NBA playoffs a little bit, or y'all been so enamored with the SEC baseball?
0: No, we've been.
1: Thanks, Christ.
0: Well, Mark keeps tabs on both. I have been paying attention to the NBA playoffs, and the Knicks playing really, really well right now. I'm a little more into the other series, to be honest with you, with OKC and San Antonio,
1: right?
0: But yeah, I like that series a little better. But it's hard to argue with what the Knicks are doing right now because they've been pretty dominant so
1: well,
0: far.
1: Well, and you know, I mean, they've got for the Knicks to go, you know, to go further down the road, and if they get to the finals, have a really good series. I mean, if Brunson has an off night, they're going to be in trouble. But I mean, I know Josh Hart had a good game last night, but and they got some other guys that are pretty good. But I'm just saying, if Brunson doesn't have a big night, they're for the most part they're going to be struggling.
0: Well, I think Cleveland did a pretty good job of you know, doing the old let everybody else beat us instead of him, and yeah, that's when Josh Hart kind of stepped up last night.
1: Yeah. Well, he had a good game last night. He played really well, and that's going to be key for them down the stretch for sure. But man, I'm a big Donovan Mitchell guy. Boy, for Cleveland, he's very, very good. Oh gosh, he's good, really good. But I've really, really enjoyed watching Victor Wembanyama here lately. Boy, that guy has so much talent and everything. He just needs to get in the weight room a little bit, put some muscle on. But other than that, he is one talented young man, you know?
0: Yeah, I just wonder if we're maybe tapped out. I know he's, 22 years old, so it's not like he's, you know, completely, that he can't add more. Because I think he's actually, you know, from when he got drafted, I think he's done pretty good building up. But, yeah, I mean, you'd love to see him get bigger. I just almost think, at 7'5" or whatever he is in his frame, I just think he's going to have a hard time getting probably bigger than that.
1: Yeah. Well, you may be right. And you may be right. I just wonder if he's, you know, over the long haul, physically just looking at him, you just wonder if he can hold up.
0: Yeah.
1: But, you know, that's something we don't know. Look, on another subject, Doug, I don't know if you can even talk about this or not, but I was talking to somebody yesterday, and we were just discussing the old show that we had on the other station and everything.
0: Mm-hmm.
1: And I don't know if you can comment on this, but if you can, fine. I just he was wondering, and I was wondering the same thing. Whatever happened to the old show as to why they just all of a sudden? Yeah, the old show was done. Is there anything you can say? I mean, I'm not trying to stir up any problems. I just wondered.
0: No,
1: you know,
0: I just wondered
1: kind of what happened on that.
0: No, yeah, it was, and thanks for the call, voice. It was just a corporate decision. I mean, it was something that was not made here locally. It was a decision that was made with the old company nationally, and they just basically got rid of about 1,900 people in one fell swoop. So we were part of that. So that's how that went down.
1: Okay.
0: Yes.
1: Okay. All right.
0: But I will say we were treated very nicely on the way out. So I will say that. I will give them credit for that. Yes. Yeah, no doubt. They took care of us. They took care of us. So there you go. You will not hear me say a cross word about that company. So there you go. All right. There we go. Yes. Yeah, Mark, that was strange days indeed. I'd never been laid off or fired from a job or anything. So I didn't know what to expect. my whole life.
2: Say the same.
0: Well, let's see. Let's see. Didn't you get fired from the? You got fired from the putt putt place or the driving range, well,
2: that,
0: right?
2: That was a sting.
0: The sting operation went down. Yes, yeah.
2: That cleared out a lot of us.
0: Yeah. Yeah, you got caught.
2: I was not the one stealing money out of the cash register. I just want to go on the record and say that.
0: Yeah, you got caught. You got caught up in something that wasn't you. Yes, that wasn't. Yes. That didn't involve. That was not.
2: Now, we were all kind of playing around on the clock. You know,
0: correct.
2: Cages and putting and
0: correct.
2: And then that kind of thing. But they were trying to find the person stealing money out of the register, and that was not any of us except for one person.
0: So. Right. Well, there you go. All right. Well, good. Yeah.
2: Nothing wrong with the free ice cream cone every now and again, or free stepping in the batting cage.
0: You know, you mentioned that, Mark. Coming up around here, we'll soon have the. It's May 22nd. You know, the ice cream machine is coming back around here. You know, they got the ice cream cooler for the summer back here. In the studios. Oh, you haven't been here the last couple of summers.
2: I didn't.
0: Oh, Mark, you miss that. You miss out on all the perks around here. So, yeah, they bring in a Bluebell ice cream cooler for in the summer months, and it's just I mean it's nice. You got the ice cream bars back there. It's wonderful. So. Yeah.
2: You get those up at 6, 7, 8.
0: Hey, you know, don't tell any stories or anything, Mark. But you know, I mean, you know, like I said, hey, you do what you got to do when you got to do it. So,
2: yeah, those putt putt days weren't too bad, Doug. There was some good and the bad that went with that.
0: Yes,
2: we would take those governors off after
0: hours
2: and just like drive those things as fast as they would go and have.
0: Yeah,
2: fun.
0: I would think that would be a fun job. I really do. I think that would be
2: until you waved everybody in and the kids couldn't, or either they kept driving around or they didn't know where the brake was and you had to dodge the go-karts when they were coming in. It was kind of quite profitable. There were some nights I made more digging up the change and everything, dollar bills out of the go-karts.
0: Right.
2: And people would get out. They would be some nights there'd be quite the amount of money in those things.
0: There you go.
2: So that was a perk.
0: What's the

0: or not work. And there was no easy way out there. I mean, you just had to make a dash for it, you know, to go fix one of the, because there, I don't know how many there were, like 10 across there, maybe more.
1: Yeah, well, and you're so kind of like a target dash, at that point.
0: Yeah, oh, yeah, people are going to try to hit you while you're running out there. I got hit a couple times.
1: Right, yeah. It's kind of like the guy driving on the driving range. You know what I mean? When you're when you're driving the cart, the guy with the cage, everybody's trying to hit that guy.
0: Oh yeah,
1: yeah,
0: yeah. And you know when it happens too, because it makes a
1: oh yeah
0: a loud noise. Yeah, I mean that's happened to me too before. When I was in Chattanooga, I worked at Chattanooga Country Club and closed at nights.
1: Right,
0: and had to do the driving range and. Yeah, that's happened to
1: people are out there ripping them at you while you were, but you're in an enclosed cage. I mean, you're not, you know.
0: Well, you are, but you sit in there and have a couple of those screaming in at you. I mean, it's not.
1: That would be fun.
0: Well,
1: I think it would be fun. I mean, you might be right. I mean, I don't know. I mean, I'm not saying I wouldn't jump or whatever, but I still think it would be fun. You're safe. You're in a cage. I mean, but you know. People like nailing that thing. There's no doubt about it. Yeah, so,
0: dangers of certain jobs, I guess.
1: Yeah, there you go. That'll be a good summer topic for us, though. Worst job you've ever had. That's, God, there's some bad jobs out there, though. Oh, my God. Yeah.
0: Mm. I worked at a pharmaceutical place in the warehouse.
1: Oh, okay. Yeah.
0: Which was, I had to fill all the orders and everything and fill up the UPS truck.
1: I've done a job like that.
0: It was I told you that day we got raided, right?
1: No.
0: Yeah. It was, we got raided by the whole deal. They came in, the squad unit, the whole thing.
1: Right.
0: Handcuffed us and put us on the ground and guns and everything.
1: They let you go, obviously. That you were again caught up in something that you weren't involved in, right?
0: Yes, and ended up the UPS driver was stealing all the medicine. He had it in his garage back at the house.
1: Good God. Interesting.
0: Yeah.
1: They were making
0: Flumadine, I think it was. I'm not really sure what all it was.
1: Yeah. I don't even know what that does, but I'm sure it does something. All right. That was fun times there reminiscing about the old jobs. All right. That'll wrap us up. We got a whole nother hour, Mark. We got to get into the college football stuff. I want to get into this. There was a fun thing that they had with a whole bunch of lists. We won't hit all the lists, I promise. I kind of want to hit some of the storylines because some of them are pretty good. All right, we'll take a break. We'll be back. 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

0: Stroll. 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
1: Hefty, hefty, hefty.
0: Hefty Slider Bag. Silly with a slide. One more time now, y'all. 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

0: All right, welcome back, Mississippi Sports This Morning. Hope everybody's doing all right out there. 7 o'clock in the morning, hour number two. 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BCI voted the number one IT company in Mississippi. They're going to handle all aspects of your IT infrastructure, hardware, software, security, internet, printers, hosting boys, and any other related technology needs. They focus on your IT so you can focus on your business, bcipeople.com. You can also text us, 601-401-1542. Mark, I want to reset the baseball a little bit, get everybody set up for maybe what we're looking for this weekend, but let's read a couple of texts here first. Did you hear about the passing of Kyle Busch? Yeah, we talked about that at 6:30. Terrible news last night for all sports fans and especially NASCAR fans. That's from Fred. And then Fred also says, I know the job Mark has been worst at. It's Fred, always with a zinger. He's always got a zinger. That's okay, Mark. I got a zinger too, because somebody said, no wonder why you can't lose any weight. Thanks. Yeah.
1: Oh, talking about the ice cream.
0: Yeah. It's not great. You know what I mean? Like, you're walking to the break room for some water and it's like, oh, hey, an ice cream cooler full of ice cream sandwiches. Oh, wow.
1: Yeah. Yeah, that's kind of hard to turn
0: down. I mean, it is. I mean, it's just like
1: you're gonna
0: have like really strong willpower, which I don't. Dog Tired says my worst job working with HVAC contractor.

0: in the attic during the summer. Oh, God. LOL, nobody wants their AC worked on during a 45 or 50 degree day. Yeah, exactly. So that works. That would be horrible. I remember when I was getting my DirecTV installed, and the guy was like putting the dish up, and he had to be up in the attic, and he was doing it in like August. And like that guy came down, he was like covered, he was like sweating, and insulation was all stuck to him and everything. I was like, oh my God, that's got to be the worst job ever. That's horrible. Doug, hate to inform you, ice cream goes in a freezer, not a cooler. You know what I mean? It's one of those, it's not a freezer. It's a, what would you call it? It's like one of those things, got the sliding glass doors on the top of it. That's a cooler, right? Is that a freezer? What is that? What would you call that, Mark?
1: Yeah.
0: I call that a cooler, the thing with the sliding.
1: Refrigerator, whatever.
0: Yeah, I mean, it's a freezer, but it's like it's got the sliding doors on.
1: Cafeteria or something. Yeah. We have two of those here in the cafeteria at Carful Academy.
0: It's like a big box, and it's got like the sliding glass doors on top, and you open it.
1: Which makes it even more tempting.
0: It's even worse. Yeah, exactly.
1: You just slide it across.
0: I can see. Ooh. Ooh, they got the eclairs in there. Ooh. Ooh, they got the, you know. The different type. Oh, they got the fudgicles today. You know what I mean? So, yeah, they change it
1: and
0: up.
1: I'm with you. You do. Like, if you've got nothing else to eat around there in the mornings, you like it. But you sometimes you have time between TV and radio, don't you, to come in
0: sometimes.
1: And go by and get something to eat most of the time?
0: Man, if I'm starving, yes. I try not to.
1: What time you get off at the radio at the TV station? Five?
0: Five. Yeah.
1: Oh, you got a good hour to get to the station then.
0: Yeah. You know, but we'll see. Let's see. You need to rename the show Coffee Talk with Mark and Doug. Coffee Talk. Remember the Saturday Night Live skit where they used to do that? Paul Baldwin. Coffee Talk.
1: Yeah.
0: Go ahead.
1: We've talked about this before. I'm more of a straight sports talk guy and stick to that most of the time. We do talk about other stuff.
0: Yes.
1: But our show, other shows, and we just start talking about random stuff, life stuff or whatever.
0: Yeah.
1: We get more engagement sometimes on stuff like that than we do on the sports topics.
0: No doubt about it. No doubt about it. But
1: you can't do too much of that, though, because then people want to reel you back in and say, hey, stick with the sports part of it.
0: Yeah. They start getting mad. Start talking about movies. You guys are always talking about movies.
1: Unless your name is Chris Brooks, and then you can get away with that.
0: That's talk about anything.
1: That's your stick. Yeah. Yes.
0: Try this. It is crack ice cream. Your only limiting factor is the cost. Okay. Somebody sent me like a thing with a little ice cream recipe or something. Ooh, what are these things? Oh, those look neat. All right. Well, we'll see. I'll try those.
1: You're making me want some really good homemade ice cream now.
0: Man. Oh, there's nothing like homemade ice cream. Now, that's a whole nother deal.
1: A whole nother level right there.
0: Yeah, that is.
1: For sure.
0: That is. I don't know. Like I said, I don't know what that wizardry is of people who do it, but I know you got to have the machine.
1: Yeah.
0: But I mean, anytime somebody has one of those things going, I'm down. I'm definitely in on that. All right, Mark.
1: Man, we had two or three cranked up when I was growing up at my grandparents' house.
0: Oh, wow.
1: Different flavors and stuff. Yeah, it was good.
0: So those are the old school ones. They had like the wood bucket ones, right? Not the plastic ones.
1: The canned version or whatever.
0: Yeah.
1: With the little spinner inside.
0: Yeah. Yeah.
1: Whatever you want to call it.
0: I don't know. You had to get like salt and ice and something else. I don't know. Yeah, I don't know how that worked.
1: Yes.
0: All right. Okay, we've talked enough about that. Let's talk a little baseball, Mark. Mississippi State falls last night 5-3, or yesterday, I'm sorry, to Georgia. Now they're waiting their tournament fate, basically, so we'll see what happens with them. USM is going to play Troy today. And also Jackson State, their season ended with another kind of heartbreaking loss there. They had a lead and lost it late. Over there, that's two in a row for them in the SWAC tournament where they did that. What were you saying, Mark? I'm sorry.
1: Weather permitting.
0: Yeah, correct. Yes.
1: Yeah. And we have a 2-week stretch here where we're just looking at rain all day, every day. It's not a.
0: It's like going to rain until next Friday, is what I saw. So, yeah.
1: Two games supposed to be at the SEC tournament today, Arkansas and Texas, and Auburn and Texas A&M. We'll see if they are able to get those in. You already got the Georgia-Florida matchup set up in the top half of the bracket. Florida's been really impressive. And I think that may be one of the teams that Southern Miss is competing with for one of those top eight national seeds.
0: Right. Did you?
1: If you look at the top of the Florida's resume is much better, I think. It's not much better, but better than Southern Miss's.
0: Right.
1: But, you know, they've got 18 losses also, and some of those were bad losses in the midweek, where Southern really doesn't. I think they only have one, the Nichols loss, when you look at it.
0: Do you like the fact that they went to, you know, single elimination with the SEC tournament?
1: Yes.
0: That's
1: like
0: better.
1: Everybody makes it, single elimination, roll through. Yeah, imagine doing a double elimination.
0: Oh my gosh.
1: With the rain issues, which tends to happen, and then you're playing games till 12:30 or 1 o'clock at night. And,
0: yeah. You didn't have everybody that didn't make it back then. You had teams that wouldn't qualify,
1: right,
0: and all that.
1: I know, but still, it's just cleaner and smoother this way.
0: It's so confusing.
1: One and done, and you go home. If you're a team that's going to play in the postseason, you get, you know, go home and hit the reset button, get everything ready for that. If you're a team at the bottom, it gives you a chance to make a run. You know, you are included in the tournament at least. So if you're fighting for a seed, it gives you a chance to do that. So I just like it better the way that it is now with the single elimination.
0: Mark, earlier in the show, you mentioned the Southern Miss. You mentioned that they had them as what, like a, was it a 9 seed? I can't remember.
1: D1 baseball's got them as a 9.
0: Right. Yeah. Who did they have in that regional in Hattiesburg?
1: Tennessee at the 2, TCU at the 3, and Illinois Chicago at the 4.
0: Really, Tennessee?
1: Yeah, there's going to be an SEC team. There's going to be an SEC team at that 2 spot, whether it's Ole Miss, Tennessee, Arkansas. I really think they're going to send a SEC team to Hattiesburg.
0: Tennessee's head will explode if they get sent back to Hattiesburg.
1: Oh,
0: like, I mean,
1: that'll be a lot of rhetoric between the two fan bases, that's for sure.
0: That was the dumbest take I've ever heard, being upset about an Applebee's. Come on, man. It just made no sense. Like a million restaurants to eat at in Hattiesburg. They're worried about not having an Applebee's.
1: Well, that's the Tennessee team that came into Starkville and swept Mississippi State earlier this year.
0: Yeah.
1: And when they're at their best, they're pretty good. They've been inconsistent, obviously, but they've got some firepower in that lineup.
0: All right. We will come back after this on The Fan. WJQS.
2: 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That ticket? That was nothing. Click it. 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

0: All right, welcome back. Mississippi Sports This Morning. Mark, 614, 714 in the morning. I'll get it straight. We're coming to you from the Ameristar Casino Studio. The college football, Mark, we've crossed the threshold of 100 days until the week zero. So we'll be there before we know it. I think it's safe
1: I saw that the other day. You know, I listen to sports talk a lot in the afternoon.
0: Yes.
1: I listen to Jake a lot, go back and forth when I can pick Jake up. He's been doing a good job on the baseball this week, by the way,
0: yes.
1: High school baseball. I heard him in the car driving back from Jackson yesterday.
0: Yeah.
1: They do a top 100 countdown. I do a different team or several teams each day to count that down. And so, I was aware of that. That's moving ever closer. Maybe Sarkisian's kind of getting juiced up about it, knowing that we're only 99 or 100 days away. Well, with his comments yesterday.
0: Yeah, he came out and was saying that the SEC, everybody's dropping 30 million on their roster. Do you believe that?
1: Oh, yeah, I do. But I was talking about the shots he took at Texas Tech.
0: Oh, okay. Maybe I missed that. I saw the 30 million stuff. What do you say about Texas Tech?
1: Yeah, he's talking at the Houston Touchdown Club, and he said there's a team in our state in another conference with a schedule that I would argue if I played with our twos and our threes, we could go undefeated.
0: Whoa.
1: And they'll probably make the college football playoff this year.
0: Yeah.
1: Any idea who he was talking about?
0: I mean, I know who he was referring to, obviously Texas Tech, but I mean, are they making it without Sorsby?
1: Well, and then Cody Campbell, he fired back. He's scheduleless then. We've been talking about it for years, and we are more than willing.
0: Yeah. Well,
1: so I don't know if Sarkisian, he had the comment about basket weaving with Ole Miss.
0: And, correct. Maybe he's taking shots of who he's afraid of.
1: Yeah, maybe he's Lane Kiffin. He's being a little bit like Lane Kiffin. I'm not sure.
0: Well, I did think we talked about
1: he's got the same initials as Steve Spurrier. He's trying to become Steve Spurrier a little bit. I don't know.
0: It's possible. We did talk about that Lane Kiffin interview, the Pardon My Take interview. I did get to see more of that. I thought the things he was saying about the Big Ten, talking about, because they kind of were saying, the Big Ten's kind of winning here, like they've been dominating. I thought Lane Kiffin made some excellent points about that with, the SEC and now adding this ninth game and how beat up you are by the time you get to the playoff. And he's like, they've got three games they have to get up for. And they're resting people, in second halves of games and all that. It's a fair point.
1: It's a good point.
0: Made some really good points on that. Now, the problem is nobody else around the country wants to hear that. That's the problem.

0: You know what I mean? There's not a, you know, Big Ten fans don't want to hear the SEC, you know, talking about how tough the conference is, the bottom half of the conference, how good it is, how tough it is to play in the stadiums in the bottom half of the conference. You know, I like I said, I think we hear that and we're like, okay, yeah, that makes a lot of sense. We're okay with that. But, you know, nobody around the country wants to hear that.
1: Yeah, the SEC needs to step up and win the national title next year. If you Big Ten goes four straight, I don't know how you can kind of control that narrative at that point. But you think with Kiffin and all the things that he does, like when he does make a good point, it kind of gets overlooked a little bit just because of all the other stuff?
0: You know, I think it can. I think the bombastic stuff definitely gets more run. But, I mean, I do think he makes some valid points when it comes to some of these issues. And I think he's dead on when he's talking about the SEC. But this is my argument for, you know, the access argument to a certain extent, because who's getting squeezed out? You know what I mean? The Big Ten's not getting squeezed out. They're the one promoting this 2014 playoff. And, you know, the Big Ten's not getting squeezed out. They're getting their teams in. Who's been squeezed out? Notre Dame's been squeezed out. You know, the ACC has been squeezed out. The SEC has been squeezed out. So, you know, I understand, you know, like I get what he's talking about, and I totally agree with him, you know, because it is harder, I think, for the SEC schools. And I do think the league is deeper, and I do think that makes it tough. And I do think teams are beat up by the time they get to the playoff, but you know, they're going to have to find a way. They are going to have to find a way, because this narrative right now that, you know, the Big Ten is, you know, being able to shove in everybody's face. This is not a comfortable position for SEC fans to be in. I can tell you that much.
1: No, you know, we talked for years, just going back to one of his other points where, you know, Alabama was at the top of the league and they brought in the second string guy, the third string guy, they were 4- and 5-star guys, and they were beating up on everybody. And then those guys were able to come into the game. And by the end of the year, they were seasoned players because they got so much playing time.
0: Yeah.
1: And on the flip side of that, the starters were well rested at the end of the year, you know, for the most part. And then the Big Ten, added to Kiffin's point, they have some much easier games along the way.
0: Yeah.
1: Than do SEC teams. I mean, even look at Mississippi State. State was not that great, obviously, but they led Texas in the fourth quarter. They had Tennessee. They put the two balls on the ground against Tennessee. Could have won that game. Who knows if they're able to line up for that field goal? At Florida, they could have won that game.
0: Yeah.
1: And then look at Arkansas. Arkansas has been really bad. It's the only team that Mississippi State beat. But look at all the close games at Arkansas. Has lost. Vandy is much improved now than from what they've been. Stoops had a nice little run at Kentucky where they were competitive. I just think top to bottom, the SEC is better. Now you can make an argument the top part of the Big Ten is better than the SEC, but top to bottom, I don't think you can really, there's much of an argument because I think Kentucky's going to be on the come up. I think with the new coaching staff and the way that they were able to recruit, and
0: oh boy,
1: I think they're going to be much improved also.
0: So you're off of the Mark Stoops bandwagon, and you jumped right on the Will Stein bandwagon.
1: I haven't jumped on it. No, the Stoops thing was ready to go, and then you know who knows what Kiffin and Orgeron and company are going to do in Baton Rouge.
0: Yeah, well
1: with that program.
0: Mark
1: clearly is now a contender, much more than they have been in the past.
0: Since we crossed the 100-day threshold, here's the top 10 storylines. I'm going to go through these. I'm not going to read the whole thing, but what I'm going to do is I'm going to go through. You tell me the ones that you care about or you're interested in or your interest level in these storylines. All right? At 10, they have the Pac-12 relaunching. Are you interested in that at all? Because I'm not.
1: No, not at all, because USC and UCLA aren't coming back.
0: Yeah. I mean, you know, good for Oregon State. I let me say this. I don't want to, like, poo-poo the thing. But I will be interested to see.
1: Oregon's not coming back.
0: I will be interested to see, like, what happens in that conference from the standpoint. I mean, you know, you got Oregon State, you got Washington State, you got Boise State. It's all the states. Colorado State, Fresno State, San Diego State, Texas State, Utah State. Going Gonzaga for basketball. But I, you know, I don't know. Let's see. I'll be interested to see if the old Pac-12 after dark can be interesting or not with those teams. I'll give it a shot, but I'm not waiting on the edge of my seat to figure out what's going on with the Pac-12. So we'll see. Number nine, Miami reloading at quarterback again. This story with, you know, Darian Mensah, and, you know, they picked him up from Duke. We know how that whole thing went down. It was kind of weird when it came to that. Do you think Mensah can be better than Carson Beck was last year?
1: He may not throw as many interceptions as Beck did. I like his athleticism a little bit more than Beck's. I mean, Beck has some really good players around him also. Yeah. And that defense was really good. The running game was really good. He had the, you know, complimentary crew around him. And we'll see what Miami has around the new quarterback this year.
0: Yeah, I was glad that Miami kind of went on that run. I mean, obviously I wasn't, you know, for local selfish reasons. I didn't want them to.
1: Are you pulling for Miami to beat Ole Miss?
0: No, that's what I'm saying. For local reasons, I did not want that. For selfish reasons, for the radio and all that. But Miami's one of those teams, Mark, to me, that, you know, we talk about how, like, the NFL's better when the Raiders are good, like, or the Cowboys or whatever, you know what I mean? Like, I don't know. College football to me is better when Miami is relevant. Yeah, I think we're seeing some relevancy out of
1: that matter.
0: Yeah.
1: Florida State, too.
0: The whole Matt Campbell story at Penn State and Franklin at Virginia Tech. I am kind of interested in that, to be honest with you. I know you hate Big Ten football, but I am interested to see what Matt Campbell can do, because that whole coaching search was an absolute utter disaster. And I do think they kind of fell backwards and tripped over themselves and had a disastrous search and turned up a pretty good coach. But there's so many people that feel like that Franklin fit at Virginia Tech is really good. So I am kind of interested to see how he does in Blacksburg. So I am interested in that story, kind of. So we'll see. All right, we'll take a break. We'll be back. We got a couple more of these we're going to go through. So you gauge interest on these top 10 storylines coming into the college football season. All right, we'll take a break. Be back on The Fan, WJQS.

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0: All right, welcome back. Mississippi Sports this morning. Hope everybody's doing all right out there. For Mark Alexander, I am Doug Colson. Mark, let's go back to the phones. We've got Stu. Stu, what's going on? How are you today?
1: Oh, man. I'm doing okay for one of us unnormal people.
0: Well, there you go.
1: So, did you see any WNBA last night?
0: No, Stu. No, Stu, I did not. I did not see it. I don't know why you...
1: I mean,
0: you know, when the World Cup comes on and you want to ask me if I caught some of the World Cup, that's going to be a fair thing to ask me.
1: When does the World Cup
0: start? It's like 3 weeks. I think it's 3 weeks. A little under three weeks. Yeah. The countdown is
1: and
0: on.
1: How long does it go for?
0: I don't know. It's a couple weeks. 2 weeks, 3 weeks.
1: Yeah. I think it's three.
0: Yeah.
1: Looking forward to that.
0: Yeah. Well, we'll see. I'll probably get into it. I can't say I'm looking forward to it, but it'll be on and I will watch it. And yes.
1: All right. I got a question for you.
0: Go ahead.
1: Who's the better player? Ronaldo or Messi?
0: I have no idea. I'm going to say Messi.
1: Yeah, I would have to go with that.
0: Oh, look at that. Made the right guess.
1: Tragic news out of NASCAR.
0: Yeah, that is.
1: I have no idea what kind of illness this was, but, man, that's all of a sudden. That's freaky.
0: It's very bizarre stuff. So, yeah.
1: Yeah. Yeah, for sure. Southern Miss plays today. What time?
0: They do. What time is that game? Is that game at like 11 o'clock? Yeah, 11 o'clock.
2: 11 o'clock, yeah.
1: What do you think, Mark? I don't want you to feel, you know, I know you're one of the normal people. I won't want you to feel left out of this conversation. So how do you feel we can do against Troy? You think this is our tournament to take?
2: I do, absolutely. One 10 straight, got a day of rest, your pitching's lined up. Took two or three from Troy during the regular season. Yeah, I like Southern Miss's chances a lot. Coastal Carolina is not playing their best baseball of the year by far right now. So, yeah, I like Southern Miss a lot.
1: They're in the loser's bracket, right? Who do they match up with?
2: Yeah, they lost their to Louisiana 12-11 in their first game. I was looking at their score from yesterday. They were in a back-and-forth game. I didn't see if they won or lost. I'll have to look that up real quick. I know they're in that other part of the bracket. I can try to look that up real quick for you while we're on the air.
1: Yeah, that would be great if we could, you know, the two best regular season teams could meet in the tournament finale championship game. So
2: yeah, they beat App State 8-2 yesterday. Coastal did.
1: Everybody beats App State.
2: Yeah, pretty much.
1: And I can look it up. You know, I was wondering how Arkansas State has done, but I'll figure it out. I'm just looking forward to getting through this tournament and seeing, I guess you said Sunday they're going to announce where all the regional sites are being held?
0: Yeah, Sunday at 7:30 at night, they announce the seating in the region, or they announce the regionals where they're going to be, and then
2: brackets will come out.
0: And then the bracket
1: 7:30, right?
0: Yeah, and then the bracket comes out 11 o'clock on Monday morning.
1: I'll have to wait and find out later. I always have to watch the Memorial Day concert. You ever watch that on PBS?
0: I
1: know you work for NBC, but you ever watch that?
0: No. For some reason, I always end up watching lacrosse because they have the lacrosse championship on. It's the only time I watch it. But,
1: oh, come on.
0: Yeah.
1: You've never watched the Memorial Day concert?
0: No. Who's in it?
1: It's hosted by Gary Sinise and I can't remember the other guy's name. He's been on a lot of cop shows.
0: Is it like patriotic music?
1: It's everything, yeah. Oh. It's patriotic music, it's country stars, it's It's actors telling soldier stories.
0: Okay.
1: Dude, you got to check that out.
0: I'll see what I can do.
1: If you got any kind of patriotism in you at all, you ought to check it out.
0: All right. I'll see what I can do.
1: I know you're a liberal, so, you know, it might be a
0: What's the matter with you? Okay. Huh? Okay. No, stop. All right, Stu. I'm done with you. That's enough. All right.
1: All right. Y'all have a good one. Southern Miss,
0: right.
1: To the top.
0: There you go. All right. He's in rare form today. All right, Mark, so we were going through these storylines for the college football season. Number seven on this list, Belichick in year two. Went 4-8 last year. Are you interested at all to see how year two of Belichick goes down?
2: Just to see the train wreck, pretty much.
0: Well, it could be... I don't know. I don't think he rises like a phoenix by any means, but I do think it could be better. Like if you had to guess right now, like it's a complete flame out and he's out of there at the end of this year, or he steadies the ship and maybe gets them like 6-7 wins this year. Like they show improvement.
2: Well, I mean, I think they'll show improvement. But you know, that was a big, it wasn't the Deion story from the year before,
0: right?
2: By any means,
0: yeah.
2: But when they got blasted early, wow. that story went by the wayside. You know, I mean, you go 4-8. There's not going to be a whole lot of attention on that. Not a lot of positive attention,
0: right?
2: But they only won two games in the ACC, too. I think,
0: yeah.
2: They were not very good at all. Couldn't score on offense and couldn't stop anybody on defense. That's a bad combination.
0: I
2: see it just getting considerably better this year. It could, I guess.
0: I mean, that scene in that stadium for that first game where there was
2: TCU?
0: Yeah, and they had all those, you remember they had all the
2: everything.
0: I mean,
2: all
0: they
2: the
0: had,
2: comps and circumstances.
0: Right, yeah. You had all the North Carolina elite there, and you had all the stars and everything else. And it was, and then it was, that stadium was empty in the second half. I mean, it couldn't have gone any worse.
2: Well, they got ran out of there.
0: I know.
2: Didn't TCU hung 50 on them, didn't they?
0: Yeah, it was something like that. Yeah. Yeah. That was pretty bad. All right. How interested are you in Dante Moore in Oregon trying to run it back?
2: I'll watch. I'll keep up with it. I mean, yeah. I think I would have a few other things on the list that I'd be more interested in that story. But
0: yeah,
2: clearly he'll be one of the top quarterbacks in the country. That will be one of the bigger storylines, I think, overall, is all the good quarterbacks in the country. Arch Manning and Trinidad being two of those.
0: Yeah, we got the Arch Manning one coming up here. Hang on 1 second. I don't want to get out of order here. Number five on the list is Texas Tech. The Brendan Sorsby and NCAA gambling investigation story. Like, that's one of those things that I think is going to linger this summer. But once the season starts, unless he's playing, I don't see it being much of a story.
2: No, I don't either. I mean, once that happens and he goes supplemental draft, and then I think that kind of fades off. Because as good as Texas Tech's been, and I know they're on the national radar because of Cody Campbell, the money they're spending, and they've been really successful. But I still don't think they're a team that even the casual college fan keeps up with. Do you as much or watches on
0: no,
2: a game basis?
0: I mean, Lubbock is such an outpost that they just kind of get – they're there. I think people know that they're there, but – yeah, until they do it on a major stage, I don't know. I still feel people question that team. I don't feel like they, you know, they believe in that team just yet. So
2: better hope Will Hammond's a quick healer.
0: Yeah,
2: he's able to hop back in there.
0: Exactly. All right, we'll take a break. Be back right after this.
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5: All right, welcome back. Mississippi Sports This Morning, 7:44 in the morning. Mark, let's go to the phones. We've got Squirrel. Squirrel, what's going on? How are you today?
6: Hey, buenos dias, gentlemen.
5: Hey, and, what's up,
6: while Squirrel? I got you on the line, when you get off the show, check on that issue for me.
5: I will. I will. I'm not sure that person's here today, but I will check on it for you.
6: Roger that. Okay. I heard you talking about the old show earlier today. How many years has it been since Chuck's passed?
5: Over two, it's been two plus. So,
6: how many?
5: Two plus. Yeah, it was, yeah, it was the beginning of the, what was it? It was two or is it three? Is it three?
6: I asked you when did Chuck pass?
5: That's what I'm,
7: is early 2023. I think
6: you say two plus. What does two plus mean?
5: It 2 years plus a little bit.
7: It was early, it was January.
5: Yeah, it was
6: more than 2 years. It had to have been more than 2 years.
5: It was, what was it, 22 or 23?
6: I'm not going to argue.
7: 23.
5: It was January of 23.
7: One day before my birthday.
5: There you go. See?
6: I'll be darned. It just seemed longer than that.
5: Yeah.
6: I don't know why.
5: Yeah.
6: But anyway, some of the newer listeners, when I say newer, I mean like past 5 years or so, they have no clue. But do you remember how wild that show used to be?
5: Yes.
6: I mean, it was off the rails.
5: Yeah.
6: I mean, you and Doug would have to call listeners or callers and, like, counsel them off the show and everything.
5: Well, we
6: like,
5: had
6: give them guidelines and everything.
5: We but had several listeners that wanted to set up fights.
6: To beat my ass.
5: Yeah.
6: Do you remember that?
5: Yeah. We had several that wanted to. The thing was always to meet in a Walmart parking lot. That was always.
6: That one cat in Hattiesburg wanted me to meet him in some Walmart parking lot down there so many times.
5: Yeah.
6: And Ganesh, whatever happened to that guy? Do you remember him?
5: Yeah. Oh, yeah. I don't know. I have no idea what happened to
6: him. I wonder whatever happened to him. He was an Auburn guy,
5: yeah.
6: And he hated me with a passion.
5: The last I heard, he had moved back to Alabama. Was the last I had heard.
6: That's where he needed to go. Hmm. You know, he needed to take his little beat up pickup truck and load what little meager belongings he had. He was the most unsuccessful lawyer in the history of law, I believe. That was bizarre.
5: We don't have
6: but,
5: to.
6: Maybe it had something to do with the Auburn pedigree. I don't know what it was.
5: Here we go.
6: But he was strange. But no, it was that show. People think Feinbaum's wild. Your show was wilder than Feinbaum, I believe. Wouldn't you agree?
5: Well, I don't know about that. We had a run where it was pretty wild. We used to get it rocking and rolling on that show. I mean, we had some days rocking. Where we would do, you know, we could do 25, 30 calls sometimes.
6: It was crazy.
5: Yeah.
6: It was crazy. But I wish you had some tapes of those days, man. That'd be a great, have like greatest hits.
5: Yeah, I don't.
6: Play some of the calls and stuff.
5: You know, I have to go back and look. I don't think I have any. If I do, there's maybe like one tape.
6: Sugar Ray calling in acting crazy. Yeah. Everybody wanting to whip my ass.
5: All the time.
6: It was just a crazy show, man.
5: Yeah, everybody's grown up.
6: Chuck used to just like stress out on it.
5: You had a way of pushing his buttons. I will say that.
6: That was funny.
5: Yeah.
6: And here we are, both of us, Oak Ridge alumni brothers.
5: You know yeah, I mean? You should have. You should have.
6: Those Wildcats.
5: Yeah, you guys were related, weren't you, by marriage or something?
6: No.

0: No.
1: Yes, you were.
0: Him and Gator were.
1: Oh, him and Gator were. My bad. I thought you were related. I thought you were related by.
0: When I met Chuck, he was in eighth grade.
1: Right.
0: And,
1: yeah.
0: First time I ever met him.
1: That's wild.
0: But anyway, just walking down memory lane, man. Y'all have a good weekend.
1: All right. You too. Appreciate it. Yeah. Mark, you remember the wild days. You were part of that.
2: Oh, yeah.
1: Yeah.
2: Yeah.
1: I still have that article that you wrote for the Clarion Ledger when you came in and did a profile on the show. You remember that?
2: Oh, yeah, I do.
1: Yeah. That was pretty good. That was good writing. You made us sound like we were important. Little did
2: nobody's
1: you know.
2: Done what, nobody's done one on us. I guess Chuck was the draw.
1: So. He was. Nobody has done one since. You're absolutely right. They were like, that's it. But he is right. The number of people that we would have calling up trying to fight each other all the time. I don't know how many people I had to talk off the, no, we're not meeting in a Walmart parking lot ledge. That seemed to happen a lot.
2: That carried over to the host of the show also.
1: With who?
2: I used to get so mad at you.
1: I don't know why you...
2: I wanted to lose it.
1: Why? What did I ever do to you?
2: Now I just kind of expect it, and I don't have the energy really most days.
1: I still don't understand what I ever did to you. What did I do to you to make you so angry?
2: Poll 9 of our 10 listeners and tell me what they... I can't tell you how many times I get stopped on the street, Walmart.
1: Yeah, just random.
2: Gyms, wherever.
1: Right.
2: Man, I don't know how you deal with Doug every day.
1: Oh, that's...
2: I get it all the time.
1: Yeah, that's people just trying to be funny. I'm easy to deal with. I tell you that all the time. I'm a piece of cake. I don't know, I was nice to you. I mean, my wife adores you. She thinks you're wonderful. I have to tell her otherwise.
2: She's good people. I don't know about her taste. she's good people.
1: Yeah. Okay. All right. Back to the list. All right.
2: Mm-hmm.
1: Here we go.
2: Yeah, we got to finish off the list.
1: Yes.
2: This one actually hasn't been too bad.
1: Yeah, I know. This is good. All right. Manning in Texas. Loading up to win now. And what do you think about that? How interested are you in the Texas Arch Manning story?
2: Well, they did great in the portal. I mean, we know he got off to a slow start last year, finished off the year strong. I would expect him to kind of pick up where he left off. And they did good in the portal. They got a lot of talent. I think he'll probably be surrounded by better talent this year. The way Sarkisian's been talking in the offseason, They better back that up a little bit.
1: Yeah, the hype is there, though. I mean, remember how out of control the hype was last year? It's right there again. I mean, he's a favorite for the Heisman, all that stuff. So,
2: Texas,
1: we'll see.
2: All the money, Sarkisian, yeah, everything.
1: He threw for 3,100 yards, 26 touchdowns, and rushed for another 10. We'll see. Number three, Kyle Whittingham and Michigan, him going to Michigan. Does he right the ship at Michigan? I mean, that thing is kind of, since winning that national championship, that thing has turned into a disaster with Harbaugh and all the scandals and all that stuff and the Sharon Moore stuff that went on afterwards.
2: That was kind of weird how all that went down too, Doug, with him getting hired.
1: Yeah.
2: There's a lot of other names in the mix there. I don't know if it'll be a good fit. Clearly, he's a really good football coach. He did great at Utah.
1: Yeah.
2: And he's going to have a ton of money. And we know Michigan's got a lot of money, a lot of supporters. So I would imagine he would have all the resources that it takes to win. We'll see how he does against Ohio State. That'll be the game that he gets judged by, just like any other Michigan coach.
1: Yeah, I really like him as a coach. Here's my question and my issue is, he stayed at Utah for so long. Does it, did he miss his, I know he got the Michigan job, but did he miss his moment or his mark or, where he was maybe at his full power or whatever? I don't know. I just feel like he might have, just

0: Gilles seems to have rebounded really well from a tough start. And I think he's getting in good with some of the high money people at Auburn, and maybe that kind of turns that a little bit. But my vote would be for Sumrall to do the best of all the new coaches.
1: Yeah, I think, you know, minus, are you counting Pete Golding in that discussion also, or no?
0: Well, no, I'm taking him out of the equation. And then I think you got the LSU Ole Miss connection there, but you also have the Florida Kiffin deal, because a lot of people thought he was going to Florida.
1: Right.
0: So does Sumrall do better at Florida? Does Kiffin do better at LSU? And does Florida feel like they dodged a bullet with not getting Kiffin with everything that has transpired since then, all those type of things?
1: And the number one top storyline, can the new king of college football stay on top? Kurt Cignetti. Can he keep Indiana on the top of the heap? What do you think there, Mark?
0: As long as he keeps bringing in 27 and 26-year-olds, I think he'll be fine.
1: Yeah.
0: Nobody thought they were going to do in year two this year, right? Nobody expected that. Kind of thought the first year was kind of a fluke and all that, and then look what they did this year.
1: Yeah.
0: And he's got Mark Cuban on board. He's got all that large alumni base. He's got tons of money. Clearly, he's a really, really, really good coach.
1: Yeah.
0: They've got a little swag now, too.
1: Well,
0: the hardest thing to do is go in there and turn around a losing program like that. And now they've won two straight, got momentum, they're recruiting better.
1: Well, number two portal class. Number two portal class.
0: Yeah. I don't see why they wouldn't just keep rolling.
1: Yeah. I mean, look, I know that's some big shoes to fill. If you're the kid from TCU, Hoover, that they got, taking over from Mendoza. But, yeah, I don't know.
0: They'll put him in favorable spots and positions.
1: Yeah. No, I don't think they're going anywhere. I'm not saying they're going to go back-to-back or anything, but not sure they're going to leave the scene anytime soon. All right. Well, that's going to wrap us up for today, Mark. That's going to wrap us up for the week. We'll be back. We'll be here on Monday. We'll be working. Other people aren't working. We'll be working on Monday. So come on back and have a great weekend, everybody. 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

0: tasty. Robert Ori in the On Deck Circle. 1 hour in the books on this Meat Friday. Hour two on the way after this. 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
4: 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You got to be consistent.
3: With Colin Cowherd.
4: Mic check. Do you remember how bad they were pre-LeBron? The 5 previous seasons, no playoffs, hard to do in the NBA, and they had the worst record in the league for 5 years. That was the Lakers. He overcame, and this is virtually impossible to do in pro sports, he's overcome poor owners. The buses were among the poorest owners with a tiny staff, right? It was basically Kurt Rambis, a couple of bus kids, Jeannie Buss, and Rob Pelinka, a former agent. Tiny, tiny staff. They went through how many coaches? 4 coaches, 8 years, Darvin Ham, total whiff. Gave Alex Caruso away. In fact, 2 of the great things the Lakers did is find Alex Caruso and Austin Reeves undrafted. That's like the 2 feathers in their cap. But if you look at OKC and San Antonio, the 2 current best rosters, overwhelmingly built through the draft, they don't draft anybody that can play.
3: This is The Herd with Colin Cowherd.
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7: Do you remember how bad they were pre-LeBron? The five previous seasons, no playoffs, hard to do in the NBA, and they had the worst record in the league for 5 years. That was the Lakers. He overcame, and this is virtually impossible to do in pro sports, he's overcome poor owners. The buses were among the poorest owners with a tiny staff, right? It was basically Kurt Rambis, a couple of bus kids, Jeannie Buss, and Rob Pelinka, a former agent. Tiny, tiny staff. They went through how many coaches? Four coaches, 8 years, Darvin Ham, total whiff. Gave Alex Caruso away. In fact, two of the great things the Lakers did is find Alex Caruso and Austin Reeves undrafted. That's like the two feathers in their cap. But if you look at OKC and San Antonio, the two current best rosters, overwhelmingly built through the draft, they don't draft anybody to complain.
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15: 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It's bittersweet because Aaron Rodgers has the Steelers by the ball.

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0: 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Right, Todd? 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

0: Series that while SGA is the MVP of the league, Wemby was the best player in the world. After game two, I want to reiterate, SGA is the MVP, and he played like it in a game they absolutely had to have. Lose both games at home, and the defending champs are not only on thin ice, they're dead on arrival because you're not beating Wemby four times in five games, but you can't beat him three out of five, especially if the Spurs' backcourt remains busted up. And if De'Aaron Fox and or Dylan Harper miss additional action, the Spurs are in trouble. And yes, I know OKC was sketchy as hell last night, flopping around, stepping on ankles, and dirtying up the game. But why does anybody do anything? Because they can. And the ref show did nothing to stop it. The Spurs did their job. They got their split. But even without the home court, the momentum has swung back to the champs, especially if the Spurs don't get healthy stat. I'm Jim Rome.
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13: Okay, here we go. Here we go. It's a Friday. A good one if you're a Knicks fan. We're live in Chicago. It's The Herd. We'll be on FS2.

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7: With an 18-0 run in the third quarter, crushed the Cavs 109-93. Take a 2-0 lead in the Eastern Conference Finals. Josh Hart, playoff career high, 26 points for New York.
8: You know, I just try to go out there and just play my game. I'm never a huge analytics guy. You know, at a certain point, they're a lamppost to a drunk person. You can lean on them, but it won't get you home. At a certain point, you got to have a good feel for the game.
7: Game three, Saturday night in Cleveland. The racing world is stunned by the death of legendary NASCAR driver Kyle Busch, who passed away at the age of 41 on Thursday of a sudden and undisclosed illness. Busch, a two-time Cup Series champion. Stanley Cup playoffs, Canadians, four-goal first period, peppered the Hurricanes 6-2 in Game 1 of the Eastern Conference Final from Raleigh, and the Rams signed quarterback Matthew Stafford to a one-year extension worth $55 million. That's sports. I'm Ron DeMoss.
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10: Play that back. Wait a minute. He's going to be good this year. They got Michael Pittman. He's going to be good. They're going to be good. They're going to buy for the division. First 7 weeks, totally. He could go 6-1, 7-0. I have become the life preserver of sanity with Aaron Rodgers.
9: A new day in The Herd starts now.
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9: The Herd with Colin Cowherd starts now.
10: Okay, here we go. Here we go. It's a Friday. It's hour two. Antonio Daniels, smart guy. Always great. Outspoken. Cuts to the chase. Be joining us in a couple of minutes. So, listen, and this is not necessarily a criticism. What I'm about to say is just a truth of LeBron James. Nothing happens by accident. He is very calculated. And sometimes he gets in a mood where he feels a couple times, two, three times a year, he's not being listened to. And Nick Saban used to do this when he coached Alabama.

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11: The Knicks, with an 18-0 run in the third quarter, crushed the Cavs 109-93, take a 2-0 lead in the Eastern Conference Finals. Josh Hart, playoff career high, 26 points for New York.
12: You know, I just try to go out there and just play my game. I'm never a huge analytics guy. You know, at a certain point, they're a lamppost to a drunk person. You can lean on them, but it won't get you home. At a certain point, you got to have a good feel for the game.
11: Game 3, Saturday night in Cleveland. The racing world is stunned by the death of legendary NASCAR driver Kyle Busch, who passed away at the age of 41 on Thursday of a sudden and undisclosed illness. Busch, a two-time Cup Series champion. Stanley Cup playoffs, Canadians, four-goal first period, peppered the Hurricanes 6-2 in Game 1 of the Eastern Conference Final from Raleigh. And the Rams signed quarterback Matthew Stafford to a one-year extension worth $55 million. That's sports. I'm Ron Zamos.
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15: 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They got Michael Pittman. He's going to be good. They're going to be good. 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First 7 weeks, totally. He could go 6-1, 7-0. I have become the life preserver of sanity with Aaron Rodgers.
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15: Okay, here we go. Tom Rinaldi is going to join us. It'll be fun. Indy 500, 10 minutes. Can't wait. The New York Knicks officially back. Took a 2-0 lead on the talented Cleveland Cavaliers. The Knicks have now won 9 straight in the playoffs. Josh Hart was great. Jalen Brunson. Now the Knicks fans are saying, Jalen Brunson, Colin, he deserves more respect. But I'm hearing this now. Colin, Jalen Brunson needs to be treated like a star. He doesn't seek it because he doesn't need it.

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0: Welcome to the jungle. A tremendous Friday to you, Alvy. May I? May I have that deck of heading into the holiday weekend? What's going on? Has your holiday weekend already started?
1: Today's Friday.
0: Today is Friday. That's right, Hood. Yesterday was Thursday. Tomorrow's Saturday. Monday, we will be off. Has your long holiday weekend already started? If so, congrats. Hope you're having a great time. 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Let's get it going. Telephone number is toll free. 1-800-636-8686. You can get up in here before our first interview. Our first interview is at 12:40 Pacific time. Go ahead, start dialing. Love to hear from you. In fact, we're seeing more and more of this with the fact that we add new stations all the time. And remember, we are a radio program that happens to be a video

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1: That's true. You know, we've been talking a ton of hockey, and it's been an absolute blast. So I'm just going to keep doing it. We're joined right now by an NHL analyst. He's also worked for NBC Sports, TSN, Sportsnet, currently serving

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1: With Colin Cowherd.
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2: Do you remember how bad they were pre-LeBron? The five previous seasons, no playoffs, hard to do in the NBA, and they had the worst record in the league for 5 years. That was the Lakers. He overcame, and this is virtually impossible to do in pro sports, he's overcome poor owners. The buses were among the poorest owners with a tiny staff, right? It was basically Kurt Rambis, a couple of bus kids, Jeannie Buss, and Rob Pelinka, a former agent. Tiny, tiny staff. They went through how many coaches? Four coaches, 8 years, Darvin Ham, total whiff. Gave Alex Caruso away. In fact, two of the great things the Lakers did is find Alex Caruso and Austin Reeves undrafted. That's like the two feathers in their cap. But if you look at OKC and San Antonio, the two current best rosters, overwhelmingly built through the draft, they don't draft anybody that can play.
1: This is The Herd with Colin Cowherd.
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2: We are Rock.
3: And here's what you need to know.
4: Spurs guards Dylan Harper will be a game-time decision Friday for Game 3 of the Western Conference Finals against the Oklahoma City Thunder. Harper underwent an MRI on Thursday. It was revealed he had suffered a right adductor injury. He's expected to go through his pregame routine before the club decides his decision. Also with a questionable status is De'Aaron Fox, who's missed the first two games of this series. Former Wisconsin guard John Blackwell is withdrawing from the 2026 NBA draft. It is announced that he will be transferring for Duke for his senior year of eligibility. New York Giants defensive lineman Roy Robertson Harris tore his Achilles at Thursday's OTA workout. He is expected to miss the 2026 NFL season. The United States officials have told the World Cup team for the Democratic Republic of Congo that they must isolate for 21 days or risk losing the ability to enter the U.S. due to an outbreak of Ebola virus in the Congo. I'm Chris Perfett.
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6: Covino and Rich on Fox Sports Radio. I'm still in Idaho. 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
7: All right. Well, we got a hell of a lot to get to today. It's a Friday, and I'm not too cool to give a little Friday, Friday, Friday, Friday, Friday, Friday.
6: Oh, and Rich, before we really dive into the show, because there's some controversy, bro.
7: Dude, dive in. What are you, Greg Louganis? What are you, Jacques Cousteau? Who are you?
6: I'm Thornton Mellon.
7: Who are you, Pete Rose at the third base with your helmet flopping off?
6: Splishy splashy cannonball doing the triple Lindy into the weekend. I want to remind everybody that it is a holiday weekend, extended weekend, so we wish you the best. But remember to wake up early Monday because we're filling in for Dan Patrick on Memorial Day. And we're giving away prizes. I heard Big Poppy might be stopping by for the big stage, for the big show.
7: Can't wait.
6: So join Covino and Rich in for DP on Monday morning. But always happy to be here.
9: Can't wait.
10: Something special. Be awesome. Something special on Monday,
7: oh,
10: too.
7: Oh, yeah. We start giving away our new Covino and Rich prize. And
9: can't wait.
7: You're going to love it. All right. Hey, listen. We're going to talk some Game 3 Spurs and Thunder tonight. LeBron said some asinine stuff that I think it has to be called out. I let it simmer for like a day, but now it's aggravating me. So we'll talk LeBron. Why does Donna Kelsey have it made? We're going to talk some Kelsey. We're going to play Brainwave. But Covino, before all that, yo, there's a controversy at Fox Sports Radio, and I got to bring it up because you know me. Nothing I love more than some sports, some butt cheeks, and I do love me some drama. You know that.
6: Rich is the gossip queen of Fox Sports Radio. Everybody knows that. Rich Davis sinks ships, which means he's got the loosest lips of all. So
7: I'm like Ed Kelsey. By the way, have you heard the Kelseys and Swifts can't tell Ed anything because he just openly just talks to anyone who wants to listen? Yeah. Oh, yeah, my son's getting married. Oh, I know exactly where. Let me tell you.
10: Yeah, he even talked to you buffoons at the Super Bowl.
7: I know.
6: Exactly. So, hey, why don't you tell me the drama, me the story, and everyone will listen in.
7: I'm glad I didn't tell you because I want to let you know.

0: No, first and first mostly. Much like Traitors or, Million Dollar Secret or these reality shows where people are being deceptive, I had to eliminate you as a suspect. And I
1: Nice.
0: did. I cleared your name, Camino, because
1: Nice.
0: I'm that type of bro to you.
1: All right. Well,
0: I let the
1: I'm
0: world
1: also
0: know.
1: not there, so what could I have possibly done?
0: I let the world know. Covino, innocent. He's been out of state all week for the holiday weekend. There's a note on the Fox Sports radio fridge.
1: Oh, I love it already.
0: It's from Jason Smith,
1: Okay.
0: from Jason Smith and Mike Harmon.
2: I knew this was coming after he was walking around the hallways yesterday evening looking for the culprit.
1: Was
0: Well,
1: he looking
0: Danny,
1: for his
0: well,
1: sleeves?
0: hold
1: Because every
0: on.
1: time I see him, he has no sleeves
0: Let me
1: on.
0: tell you, Danny. Danny.
3: Oh.
0: You better keep it quiet because you're not. I'm just saying you might be a prime suspect. So I'm saying to whoever ate the dozen wings in the refrigerator and
2: What's
0: put
2: a
0: the
2: refrigerator?
0: empty tray back in.
2: Oh.
0: That is not coolest. Wait, hold on. What does this say?
4: Yeah, it's a little bit of a mind
0: bender. It's
4: You
0: a little,
4: gotta.
0: yeah. That is the not coolest of the not cool things to do to a coworker.
4: There you got it.
2: You're
0: Oh,
2: cool, you're cool, you're not cool.
0: That's a whole dinner of someone else's. You decided you just wanted to eat. Way to be a good teammate. I hope it was worth it. Dot, dot, dot. And I will find out who you are.
1: I mean, do we have cameras in the kitchen of Fox Sports Radio?
0: I don't know, but listen, I immediately claimed, innocence. I said, listen, Covino's in Idaho, and I have not been here. I came in twice this week, and I did the show from our Covino and Rich home studio twice this week. So I'm off the hook. You're off the hook. And then we said, all right, well, hold on. Monsey's a vegetarian. Dan Byer's very picky about his food.
1: Oh, yeah. It's definitely not Monty. Definitely not Byer. It's
0: and
1: not
0: then,
1: me. It's not you.
0: Nope,
1: Sam,
0: not,
1: I don't know. Sam's looking guilty.
0: Sam, and Danny G were culprits. And then I get
1: Sam's
0: this.
1: Sam's got buffalo sauce on his lips.
0: Let me tell you, Covino, I already started my own little investigation. I hit up Jason Smith and I go, Jason, are you okay if I take on some type of investigative reporting here? And he's like, be my guest. I would love it. He goes, I thought Covino out the gate because he's a deceptive Yankees fan. I go, no. he's in Idaho.
1: Wow.
0: Yeah.
1: Wow. Hey, by the way, before we break it down, I love the drama. If you have any thoughts on this, 877-99 on Fox. And of course, we hope you had a Knicks sort of night. Let's have a great day and a great start to the weekend. I do want to say that this is the ultimate of trash moves, unless, of course, there's a reason, like it was by mistake
0: or
1: misunderstanding.
0: Is there a confusion that it was like company food that, sometimes.
1: So I'll give the benefit of the doubt because, it's like eating the last donut, which is out there for the taking, but then leaving the box there, like the empty box. This
2: yeah,
1: is even worse because you
2: out.
1: Left an empty tray in
2: yeah.
1: the fridge.
2: See, when things are on the blue counter, we all know that is for everybody.
4: Yeah, that's commoner
1: space. That's what I'm
4: saying.
1: Right.
4: Common
1: but the guy who leaves the empty box because they took the last one, that's the weakest move, right? Because the next guy goes there all excited. Oh, it's empty. You could have threw the box away. This is so much worse than that because this is not for the taking.
0: No.
4: Double bleep
1: and
4: you
1: still put the empty box back into the fridge. This is a low-life move.
5: Yeah, the fridge is if you didn't put it in the fridge, it's not yours. I speak as someone who's had stuff stolen out of there before. This is debilitating.
0: If you want to retroactively go over your case with me later, Profet, I could add it to my file. You've had food stolen as well? I'm finding this guy.
1: I will say, though, if it's in the fridge,
0: he might be in the room.
1: Even though we're all adults, I think every adult who works with other people unfortunately has to label the food theirs so that people have a clear understanding that, this is mine and this is my lunch. This is a bold move, though.
5: But how much does the label actually save you? Because sometimes, for all I know, this could have been labeled by him, but
0: I think the label does help because it really does.
1: It
0: then it's next level.
5: If someone wants that food, they're going to take it regardless of the label.
0: I tell you,
5: there's no camera, you won't find them.
1: But if it's claimed, I think that could scare away some potential thievery.
0: Can I tell you, I feel even guilty taking the communal hot sauce packets because I'm like, what if someone...
4: I brought more fire sauce in for you, Rich.
0: Like Covino's, they'll be like a ketchup packet or a hot sauce packet. I even feel bad sort of thieving those.
5: We get breakfast burritos on the weekend thanks to Monsi, and she dumps we dump dozens of them in
0: perfect.
5: There.
0: Yeah. Okay.
2: Rich, I have a question. Who reheats wings?
0: No, Danny, I have a question for you.
2: Oh, okay. Oh. Go for it.
0: Well, how late were you here doing our podcast and best of?
2: I sent out 10 of our CNR prize packs yesterday after the podcast.
0: That takes a little time.
2: It does. Okay. So I was here about 10 minutes before Jason Smith went on the air.
1: Oh, wow.
0: Would your wife be able to back up this story of when you arrived home?
2: Yeah.
4: Okay. So this the controversy, the crime was committed sometime between 11 p.m. on Wednesday night and then 6 p.m. on Thursday.
2: Right. Now, yesterday, I got here at 1:40 p.m. Okay. and I was here all the way till almost 7 p.m. I did not see anyone during that time span heat up wings and eat them.
0: Okay. Well, here's what Jason
4: Smith. By the way, nothing wrong with heating up wings.
0: Here's what Jason Smith had to say.
2: He kind of gross and rubbery.
0: He did say that two people he did think of were Danny G., because he's here a lot, lingering, doing a lot of extra work.
1: Yo, I can't control what my belly rumbles.
0: Might have got hungry.
2: If I'm hungry, I walk across the street to El Pollo Loco.
0: And then he said, and also, Rob Parker, for his love of wings, is also a culprit.
1: Yeah, but Rob only eats the flats.
3: I do that?
0: See, you know what? This is another factor, Kavino.
1: Right. If the drumsticks were gone, if the legs were gone, then it wasn't Rob. He doesn't eat them.
0: So, Danny, I heard from a reliable source that there was mulberry pizza ordered about 3 months ago.
2: Yeah.
0: For the late night crew. And
2: I was not invited into the party and I didn't touch their box.
0: And apparently the pizza disappeared and the only other person in the building was Danny G.
1: Oh, boy. Wow.
2: Yeah,
0: that's in check?
2: That's super whack because there were editors and other people eating the pizza that night. And I guess they didn't like balance out how they distributed the pizza.
0: Oh.
2: And so they were sniffing around, walking around, seeing if somebody uninvited took pizza.
1: Is it possible that Danny has split personalities and one is trying to stay in control and the other one has no control?
2: Nah. I definitely stay away from other people's food because it's not as big of a deal, but I've had Diet Pepsis in that fridge that were snaked out of there by somebody.
1: You know what? Knowing Danny G, we've worked with him closer than anybody in the past few years. It doesn't seem to be his style. It's just not his style.
0: Is Big Mike coming in here or is he just leaving for the weekend?
4: He was trying to wave goodbye to you.
0: Oh, is he not a suspect? Is Mike like swings? No.
2: By the way, for working extra hours, it sucks to be a culprit just because you're in there grinding, working. That sucks.
1: It's someone overnight running the board because they're the ones that care the least. And that's just the truth.
5: Wow, we're throwing Lorena under the bus.
2: Well, how about Ben Maller's producer, Coop? He's been notorious, known to eat anything.
4: He's the FSR garbage disposal.
0: He's the guy, and I'll tell you why.
5: Patrick. He's on the overnight as well.
0: Hold up.
5: Put him here.
0: I thought about this, and I had the answer, and we're going to move on to the NBA and NFL and everything else. But this is this needs to be solved. And it's that late night guy, Coop. And I'll tell you why.
4: He ate a 2 day old hot dog once and been sitting out for like 48 hours.
0: He had a 2 day old hot dog. I've heard the story. On top of that, when we first started doing all the great live streaming we're doing here in the studio, you can watch us right now on the YouTube live channel. There was someone that disregarded all the notes and instructions like don't touch the cameras.
4: Yes,
1: right. That's what I mean about people not caring. Not caring about their job, but caring about other people during the day.
0: Is this the kid with the big head from Jerry Maguire?
1: No, from Liar Liar.
2: Liar Liar.
0: Oh, the claw.
2: He had the cute bowl cut.
0: Oh, and he's probably thinking like, oh, he's the lovable kid from Liar Liar. No one's going to accuse him. All grown up.
1: And he gets the munchies a lot from what I hear.
0: Dude.
2: And if you ask him about this, he has to tell you the truth.
0: And he can't lie. The color of the pen in my hands.
4: He even admitted.
6: And your dad, he's a liar.
4: Like father, like son.
1: Hey, Sam, you got a good relationship with Cooper. Can't you shoot him a text just to see?
4: I guess I could, yeah. We'll see what he says.
0: Okay, won't tell anyone, but was it you?
1: Say he's being accused on the Kavino and Rich show. Well, not accused. Rich is trying to get to the bottom of it on behalf of Jason Smith.
0: In my mind, if he's the same guy that disregarded Scott Shapiro's messages and Spot and Elijah and everyone put up signs, don't touch the cameras. And this kid every day was touching the cameras.
1: Somebody
0: and
1: overnight.
0: He has the disrespect already to be eating someone else's food. It's coop, case closed.
2: Covino. You're right. What's I go the other direction. There's been evenings where Kelvin will bring in donuts and stuff and put them on the counter in the studio. And in the hallway, he'll say, hey, dude, help yourself. I put food. And I don't even feel good about going in and taking food when it's offered because it's for their crew.
0: What if we're looking past the most obvious person? Kelvin, TV face in Los Angeles, nicest guy at FSR. What if he's like, no one will suspect me?
1: I don't know. I'm seeing a mugshot here on the screen of Danny G. I mean, he has a past, apparently. if you're watching, we're streaming live at Covino Rich FSR. There's a mugshot of Danny G.
2: Were these wings in or bone in or bone out? Do we know?
0: I don't, but wait,
1: I think the worst part of the story is that they were not only were they eaten, is that the empty box was put back in the fridge.
4: They were
1: that's
4: from
1: the weakest. That was like an FU sort of maneuver, I think. Like, you don't put that box in there if you're not trying to make a statement. Because you would take that box and you'd throw it away.
0: Can I tell you?
1: You put an empty box back, that's just the weakest. And I'll tell you this, there is an etiquette. Like, I have made the mistake. I drank Bo's Monster Energy drink or something like that one time. I replaced it. I thought it was one of the freebies up for grabs. I found that it was Bo's. I replaced
4: it. And you came out, you admitted it, and you gave him like three extras.
5: Oh, so that was you. So are you also the one who puts them in half drunk into the fridge?
1: Okay. Rich does that.
5: I would do that. Okay. That's not a theft. Those are the communal ones, but I would notice that on the weekend, and I'm just like, who does that?
0: You know why? Because one Monster Energy drink will make your heart explode.
1: Etiquette is you got to replace it. If you made that mistake, you take ownership, you say, my bad, and you make it right. And then it's over and it's forgotten. I think, you know, whoever did this has to do the right thing. They have to come forth, and they have to make sure that Jason Smith gets some fresh wings in return.
0: I have one final thought. Take the Jason Smith wings out of this for a second. What are, in your estimation, the most disrespectful things in this vein? Our buddy Gabe, who lives in New York, said recently he poured himself a sweet bowl of late-night cereal. Was looking for some late night munchies. He had his Fruity Pebbles or Cinnamon Toast Crunch or whatever tasty snack he had. And he's like, my stupid son finished the milk and put the empty carton back in.
1: That's the worst.
4: I think teenage boys do. My mom would be like, there's like a half an inch of milk at the bottom. Just finish it and throw it away. And I'd be like, oh, I'm sorry, mom.
0: What is it like? I think my wife put a box of Girl Scout cookies back once and it was just the empty box. I'm like, who are you? What type of devilish stuff is this? So, hey, just a reminder, don't do these things to your coworkers. Don't do these things to your family. Don't do these things.
1: And by the way, if you guys have a theory, you know who's here late at night. Who do you think it was? Let us know. And if I was Jason Smith, I'd feel disrespected. I think it's wrong, man. And
0: maybe it was Mike Harmon. Maybe Mike Harmon's like, yeah, how about this whole with Mike Harmon? Maybe if it was and Mike Harmon, I won't eat your wings.
2: I say we ask Scott Shapiro to go to the tape.
7: You find this tape.
0: Bro, we could go to the tape. And that's the funny part, because remember like a month ago, that stranger came into the facility and we were able to actually see the security footage. You know how you get Covino people admitting things?
1: How?
0: When you say, oh, we're about to look at the footage, and then maybe someone
4: will
0: be
4: truth serum.
0: It's like truth serum. Like, I'll get
4: ahead of this now. It actually was me.
0: Sam's like, well, this footage?
4: No, the footage will exonerate me. Thank you much. I went to Blue Dog yesterday where Britney Spears was hanging out, and me and her had some wings.
0: Oh, geez. Well, hey, you know, Covino, we could wrap it with don't do this. And I just thought it was funny walking into Fox Sports Radio today. I'm like, hey, what do you want to talk about? You want to talk about game three tonight? You want to talk about the NFL? You want to talk about Matthew Stafford?
4: I told Rich, I was like, go look at the note on the fridge.
0: Oh, dude. And he knows I love drama like
4: good
0: that.
4: Controversy.
1: I really do think it's a late night stoner with no real respect for anyone else.
4: Coop.
1: You know, later on throughout the day, who may have been caught up in perhaps an NBA playoff game or some highlights or just bored from the show that they're working on and decided to dip off and eat some wings.
0: What if it was a former employee?
2: Well, I'm tweeting that out. Covino just said Ben Maller's boring.
1: I mean, Someone had the munchies and someone dipped away. That's the truth.
4: I'm going to text Coop. I'm going to see if I get a response, and I will update our listeners.
2: Let's go.
0: And I'm not convinced it's not Bursch. Did they deactivate this guy's ID? He moved on.
5: There is.
0: What if his ID is still active and now he's just messing with the competition? Ooh, interesting. All right, listen, we got more Covino and Rich. We'll get into the meat of the show now. Covino, game three tonight. Let's talk about it. Spurs, Thunder. Are they going to be able to stabilize Wemby in San Antonio? Does that make a difference? Plus, LeBron said something that I think is the most asinine thing. Like, to expect us to believe it is insane. We'll get to that and more a Friday, CNR, right here on FSR.
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6: With Colin Cowherd. Mike,
5: do you remember how bad they were pre-LeBron? The five previous seasons, no playoffs, hard to do in the NBA, and they had the worst record in the league for 5 years. That was the Lakers. He overcame, and this is virtually impossible to do in pro sports, he's overcome poor owners. The buses were among the poorest owners with a tiny staff, right? It was basically Kurt Rambis, a couple of bus kids, Jeannie Buss, and Rob Pelinka, a former agent. Tiny, tiny staff. They went through how many coaches? Four coaches, 8 years, Darvin Ham, total whiff. Gave Alex Caruso away. In fact, two of the great things the Lakers did is find Alex Caruso and Austin Reeves undrafted. That's like the two feathers in their cap. But if you look at OKC and San Antonio, the two current best rosters, overwhelmingly built through the draft, they don't draft anybody that can play.
6: This is The Herd with Colin Cowherd.
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17: The saddest part of the Kyle Busch thing is, I mean, the whole thing's sad, but the fact that it progressively sort of happened, like he was not feeling well, and it's a reminder that, you know, if things don't feel right, if your body's telling you, like, slow down, go to the doctor, a lot of times like, nah, I'm fine. Like, you know, don't take things lightly, you know?
15: Yeah, it's cliche, but a lot of people say, you know, listen to your body, and it's so true. Why take chances, especially if you have kids? And, you know, the fact that he was out there racing and winning just, 4 days ago
17: The clip that surfaced of him saying, you never know when it's going to be your last.
15: I saw that. Heartbreaking.
18: That's
15: Heartbreaking.
17: So you got that, Sam? You got that clip?
18: Let me see.
17: Yeah, it was super. Sorry to put you on the spot. No, it was just super sad to see everything. And then, you know, pictures of him. You see the picture of his kid jumping on him after his last win?
15: Yeah. Oh, yeah. It's heartbreaking. The whole story. So

0: let's do your best to enjoy the weekend, regardless, despite the terrible news. And it starts off tonight with game three of the Western Conference Finals, man. And, you know, we talked about it in depth yesterday about how OKC got away with a lot. And, you know, not to reiterate what we already discussed, if you missed anything, catch it on the podcast or watch it on YouTube at Covino and Rich FSR. No one's hating on them doing everything they had to do to hold Wemby down, to keep him at bay, at Richard Bay, as we kept saying yesterday.
1: Richard Bay.
0: But I don't think that it was. I don't think that's going to fly at home in San Antonio, especially since so many people have brought so much awareness to that. Yeah. So I think we're going to see Wemby out there dominating again, especially at home. Extra adrenaline. Game three goes to San Antonio. I'm not seeing it any other way, Rich.
1: Well, San Antonio is a very small favorite, 1.5 points. So, I mean, that's sort of, I'm not saying it favors OKC, but when OKC's at home, those point spreads were between 5 and 10. So, yeah, you know, just showing that the sentiment is that OKC is still the better team, but at home, the fact that San Antonio stole one on the road favors them well in this series. So, hey, we'll see tonight. Spurs by 1.5, and that game tip off 5:30 out here on the west side, 8:30 east coast. Now, another story in basketball as we get ready for tonight, because tonight I really hope that I really hope it goes seven, and I hope all seven are bringing it the way the NBA Eastern and Western Conference Finals have gone so far. It seems like the Knicks are coasting, though, huh?
0: I mean, yesterday had it on the whole time, as we've discussed. Didn't really seem close at all. Yeah, they had that game the entire way. Yeah, so not even close so far. Knicks seem dominant right now.
1: Before we get through the NBA thought, it seems as though Coop, who was one of the main suspects in the Wingate around here, who stole Jason Smith's wings out of the fridge.
0: Coopy like wingy.
1: Very convenient. Sam says his notifications are silent and very suspicious.
0: What a lack of regard for anybody.
1: Who silences their text messages at 2:31 p.m.?
2: I will say, since he works overnights, he does do this because he's asleep right now. But a very suspicious.
1: Oh, how convenient.
2: How convenient for him.
1: Well, anyway.
2: Of course his notifications would be silenced.
1: Let's talk LeBron James for a second. Covino, I saw this yesterday, and I wanted to think about it for a second because I was trying to just make sense of it in a way. Like, maybe LeBron does check out. You know, you've heard other teammates of his, the Dwayne Wades and his old buddies would say, yo, once the season ends, LeBron really does mentally turn it off. Danny, you've heard this, right?
3: Yeah, D. Wade recently, one of the play-by-plays he was doing for one of the playoff games, was talking about LeBron and said, hey, I can vouch for the fact that when he unplugs after a season, he unplugs for a few weeks. Remember, he's a banana boat boy.
1: I get it. He does have this ability to separate, you know, his great family life and the NBA.
0: Sometimes you got it. I feel like, Rich, you're getting better. I don't see it as a negative thing all the time. I feel you're getting better at doing that. If you're in dad mode, you're a lot harder to get a hold of.
1: Yeah, because you know why? Because, like, for instance, if you're coaching a game or you're out at your daughter's dance class, and I'm like, sometimes I'll leave my phone in the car or I'll put it in my pocket. And if I don't feel it vibrate, I'm not just scrolling. I'm sort of just in the moment, you know?
0: So my point is understandable. Yeah. You know, he is doing his thing right now. I get it. But he's being asked, like, well, what's the deal with next year?
1: And the fact that LeBron said the following, I just think, like, you expect me to believe this? Just take a listen to LeBron and try not to laugh out loud in your car or on the app or wherever the heck you are. Try not to laugh hysterically at how...
0: Try not to spit out your Hawaiian punch.
1: Yeah, please, exactly.
4: I'm still in the moment of, like, just taking my time and saying I haven't even really thought about it too much. Obviously, I understand that I'm a free agent and I can control my own destiny if... You know, being here with this, you know, with this franchise, you know, for the, you know, foreseeable future, or if it's going somewhere else. But, like, you know, I think at some point, you know, up until, you know, up in June, late June, you know, as July rolled around, free agency starts to, you know, gets going, and you know, as you know, July rolling, maybe into August, we start to kind of like get a feel of, you know, what my future may look like. You know, if it's continuing to play the game that I love, which I know I can still give so much to the game and play at a high level, or, you know, or if it's not.
0: There's a lot of words, a lot of nothing there.
1: Yo.
0: But the gist was he doesn't know and really hasn't thought about it.
1: Bro, B.S. Baracus. Or is it B.A. Baracus? I'm calling B.S. on this guy because there's no way on planet Earth that LeBron James doesn't methodically have a plan of what he wants. Options of like, all right, I could do this, I could do that. Or know if he even wants to play. Dude, I'm stressing my kid's lineup for a pony ball game tomorrow. I'm worried about what bits Covino and I are going to do next week. I'm worried about, skimming my pool later. Like, people worry about things on a day-to-day. You're telling me LeBron James hasn't thought about it?
0: Yeah, I actually,
1: Yet every other human has.
0: It's everybody speculated about it. What's the next step for him to not have any idea is such BS. So everything we heard right there was him just trying to scramble around a non-answer. It was total BS. There's no question about it. He has an idea of what he's shooting for.
1: No. I think he has like plan A, B, and C all mentally lined up. His agents, his family, everyone sort of knows, yo, here's a couple of my thoughts. I sort of have it plotted out. It depends on if it goes through the way he wants it to.
3: See, you said the word agents. Ding, ding, right there, because he has people doing that. Rich, most of us worry about money, even when we're on vacation, because we're like, we got a budget for this. Oh, no, it's Wednesday. We already ran out of our budget. He's a billionaire, and he's got people to do this, and he's waiting. Yeah, he has some options, but he's waiting for the Lakers to pretty much decide what direction they want to go in.
1: That can be the only rub is to, like, he doesn't really have full control of where he ends up. But for him.
0: But then that goes back to what Rich said, though. Plan A, plan B, plan C. He has an idea. He's definitely thought about it. Dude, and everything we heard there was a bunch of gibberish.
1: Danny G, we're arguably in the beginning of our latest Fox Sports Radio contract. We're already thinking about the next one with our agent. And already thinking about what's next and what
0: and
1: are
0: the
1: moves.
0: We're not LeBron.
1: And we're not LeBron. Yeah. Like I said before, something minuscule. Like, I'm thinking about, what lineup am I gonna put together for my kid's weekend baseball tournament?
3: I'm just playing devil's advocate here because, look, I know he's probably obviously thought about the different options, but wouldn't it be so much easier to really, truly take 3 weeks off when you have that much money and that many people working for you?
1: I know, but when you're passionate, I'll tell you this. When I was in Hawaii on vacation a couple weeks ago, you don't think I was still thinking about our show? Of course, because if you're passionate about what you do, And you are that cut from that cloth. LeBron James, the hardest working guy. It's no mistake that he's been in the league over 20 years dominating. I just don't buy it even the littlest bit. I feel like he, like I said before, has plotted out every path possible. Covino, do you think in his mind he's like, I have this possible path, this one?
0: Without a doubt. I mean, there's certain stories like Aaron Rodgers. He was pretty much done because he thought Tomlin was done. When he thought McCarthy was coming back, when he found that out, that changed his tune, right? Yeah. So there's believable stories of, you could change your mind and that sort of thing. I think LeBron absolutely has a plan in his mind, and he's waiting to see how the pieces fall. There's no question about that, and I think he's just dancing around it there, giving us a real weird political answer.
1: Dude, you know what it's like? It's like there's questions that clearly people have thought about, and if someone goes, no, I never thought about it, like Covino, someone who's dating someone for a while, and someone goes, hey, you guys you think about marriage? Imagine being like, no, never thought about it. Hey, you got a kid. Have you thought about saving for their college? Oh, no, never thought about it.
5: Right.
1: But, like think of big decisions in your life and try to BS me and tell me you've never thought about it.
0: No. So that's why I actually agree with Rich there. I think he's waiting for certain things to happen, but he absolutely has thought about it.
1: You and your wife live in an apartment and you're going to have a kid. Have you thought about, upsizing, maybe getting a house? Oh, I haven't thought about it. Like, it's ridiculous. Of course he's thought about it.
0: When Rich and I agree, it's factamundo. So that poses the question here, Fox Sports Radio Nation. Let's have some fun on Friday. 877-99 on Fox, at Covino and Rich, at Fox Sports Radio. Things you just don't believe. Like, I'll start with conspiracy, if you don't mind.
1: You gotta go. I love it. We're going to go conspiracies.
0: Oh, do you know that new files have been dropped when it comes to the UFOs?
1: Camino's showing me pictures of all these new humanoid aliens they're finding. I don't know if I believe that.
0: Okay, well, you know, since you brought it up, they're saying there's four types. Oh, there's insectoids. There's Nordic aliens.
1: Maybe that's who stole Jason Smith's wings.
0: There's reptilians, and there's the Greys.
1: They're
0: saying that we have proof, and we've recovered four different non-human species. Four different species are out there, and I'm waiting for the pics. Haven't seen those yet, but that's what they're saying. However, there's new footage today,
1: and I'm
0: not saying I don't believe that, but you know what I don't believe? It's adjacent to those stories. There was an interview done by some guy on Fox 5, a Fox affiliate, I believe. And I don't know if I can't believe you haven't seen it yet, but they're saying that this dude is wearing a mask.
2: I saw that.
1: I saw the neck part. I don't know if it was AI or not.
0: I see it, flapping skin.
2: You're like, what is that?
0: There's no way. And I see it. It looks very much like a mask and
2: like
0: very suspicious.
2: Sleeve.
0: You know, those high-grade silicone masks are very believable.
2: You know,
0: I get all that.
2: Style.
0: You know,
2: I get
0: but I'm telling you, it's a shadow. It's not what we think because people are like, it's right here. They're doing it right in our face.
1: It's a lizard,
0: like,
1: the guy. It's a reptilian.
5: It's a Mission Impossible mask.
0: I believe LeBron more than I believe that.
1: All right, what else don't you believe? Oh, you know what I don't believe? I'll give you one sports one before I go conspiracy with you. You know what I don't believe? I never believe a coach, a player, anyone when they say they don't care who they play next. They do. They just don't want to give someone bulletin board material, and they don't want to sound pompous, and they don't want to sound insecure. Hey, who do you rather take on in the next round of the playoffs? Yo, whoever we got, and it doesn't matter. Get out of here.
0: I'm with you, Rich.
1: You have a preference. That's like saying, Camino, who do you rather face? A 1-7 starter, or do you rather face Paul Skeens? Well, it doesn't matter who's on the mound. Give me a break.
0: Totally matters. You just are saying the right things here, kind of like LeBron trying to dance around the question. Things you don't believe at 877-99 on Fox. I agree with Rich on that one. And I know Rich agrees with this one. When 99.9% of the players say they don't care about personal accolades, they do care. I'm not saying it's the priority, but don't tell me you don't care because you absolutely care.
1: By the way, I agree. I think a great player, as Tom Brady conveyed to Fernando Mendoza, what are the two pillars of success in being the next Tom Brady? Get to know and really care about your teammates and care about the team first. Yes, but you know what you can care about second? Your personal stuff.
0: What did Tom Brady open up the Kevin Hart roast with? Oh, I'm a five-time Super Bowl MVP.
1: Yeah, and you're the third most popular guy in Jumanji.
0: Okay, I'm sorry. Yeah. That sounds like a personal accolade to me.
1: Yeah, I'm with you.
0: I know it's not cool to say that you care, and I know some people care less about it, but to say that you don't care at all most of the time is false, and I don't believe it.
1: All right, well, you know what? We'll take your feedback next. Let's be interactive. The things that you're just not buying in the world of sports or pop culture or anything, a la LeBron saying, you know, he's not quite sure at all. What's next? Please stop it. All right, let's go to Perfett for an update. Yo, Chris, what is going on, my friend?
0: Hey, bud.
5: Hey, guys. We got a little bit going on here as we count down to game three of the Western Conference Final.
1: Yes, sir.
5: Between the Thunder and the Spurs. The action moves to San Antonio, but could be without two guards for the Spurs. So we've known De'Aaron Fox. He's been out the last two games. Still questionable for this one. But now Dylan Harper, he underwent an MRI on Thursday. It was revealed he had suffered a right adductor injury, probably during game two. So he is a game time decision. He's expected to go through his pregame routine before the team makes their decision on whether or not he could play. So more pressure potentially on the shoulders of Victor Wembanyama. Former Wisconsin guard John Blackwell is withdrawing from the 2026 NBA draft. It is revealed that he will be transferring to Duke for his senior year of eligibility. I hadn't seen many places that have placed Blackwell as a top 100 draft pick, so probably, if you get the chance to jump back in. But big name of a very, very accomplished elite collegiate guard going back to the college ranks. New York Giants defensive lineman Roy Robertson-Harris tore his Achilles at Thursday's OTA workout. He should be expected to miss the 2026 NFL season. And it's happy trails to Pep Guardiola, the longtime manager for Manchester City. He announced on Friday that asked the match on Sunday against Aston Villa to close out the Premier League season will be the final match he coaches. He's been at the club for 10 seasons. He got He brought the club 20 trophies as they rose to prominence, including 6 Premier League titles and a Champions League title. And finally, United States officials have told the World Cup team for the Democratic Republic of Congo they must isolate for 21 days or risk losing the ability to enter the country for the World Cup. Now, most of the Congo team is in Europe. They've been playing on, you know, European clubs, but the Congo is currently dealing with an outbreak of a rare strain of Ebola virus that has killed 160 people in the country. So, not to leave it on a sour note there, but yeah.
1: Republic of Congo? Wasn't that where Mike Tyson was supposed to fight Floyd Mayweather Jr. in that exhibition?
0: I haven't heard anything about it.
5: I don't know what this is at all.
1: Yeah. All right, thank you, Profet. We got more Covino and Rich. We're going to play Brainwave. We'll talk a little more NBA for tonight. And we got to talk about Donna Kelsey. I have a theory about the Kelsey family all coming up right here on FSR. Now, every sports season, built on preparation, studying the trends, and making the necessary adjustments to reach that ultimate goal.
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8: Welcome back to the show, Covino and Rich. And Rich, I've said it for years, it takes two to make a thing go right. It takes two to make it out of sight. And those two, Covino and Rich. Rest in peace, Rob Bass, by the way.
9: I thought you said, it takes two to tango or something like that.
8: No, but I just saw on TMZ, Rob Bass passed away at 59. Man. That's crazy, dude. So we'll play some Rob Bass next hour, hip-hop legend. Damn. I hate these alerts and these updates. Covino and Rich on Fox Sports Radio. We got to take some phone calls and more feedback on things you just don't believe. 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The Knicks' Josh Hart had his best career playoff performance.
10: Brunson sets a screen. Brunson gets Strus up near the top of the key. Five to shoot. Crossover left hand. Kicks it to Hart. Left corner three. Got another one. Josh Hart, the sniper of the night. 5 for 10 from downtown. He's got 24 points. And the Knicks lead by 16.
9: Damn,
8: we
9: New
8: said
9: York.
8: It, man. New York handled Cleveland pretty easy in game two. It seemed easy. It looked easy. 109.93. That call was courtesy of Knicks Radio Network. That was our Tire Rack play of the day.
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8: Now, we mentioned, you know, people care about personal accolades. We just understand it's not cool to talk about it. And I know it's not the priority. You know, winning championships, yes, those are the priorities, but personal accolades matter. Henry Gomez is like, absolutely, because a lot of times they mean money. So, of course, they matter. Rich, I'm going to put you on the spot. Based on LeBron's BS about not knowing what he's doing next season, hasn't thought about
9: and by the
8: it.
9: Way, that last piece of feedback is so true because there's incentives.
8: Right.
9: There's contracts on the line. There's rosters to be made, you know, starting jobs. Like, so to be like, well, as long as the team won. No. As long as the team won, yes. But then don't act like you don't care if you scored 10 or 20 or went 2 for 4 or went 0 for 5 and had a golden sombrero. It matters. Come on.
8: Based on some of this stuff, things you just don't believe. Rich, only you could really answer this question because you have two kids. I only have one. I think it's fair to say that you love all your kids equally, but I think you like them differently.
9: Yeah, you know what? That's something I never understood until I had two kids. I go through stages where you're closer to one of them, but then like a month later, you're closer to the other one. It's one of the few things I genuinely do believe. Like, I don't think I could choose one over the other because you like them for different reasons.
8: So when a parent says, I love all my kids equally, you 100% believe that.
9: As kids, as adults, I don't believe
8: that. As adults?
9: My kids are 6 and 9. My son and I are probably, like right now, my son and I are super close. He's way into like 6U baseball. Him and I play every day after I get back from work. My daughter's 9. She's getting a little more independent. She's having a sleepover this weekend with one of her pals. Like, she's a little girl. But she's still dad's best bud. And we go through those stages. When they're adults, I can promise you, if you ask your parents or my parents, hey, put your kids in order, they probably could.
8: See, that's kind of interesting.
9: Because
8: right?
9: when they're an adult, you get a chance to like, all right, this is the final product. My kids, you know, and depending on who's being a little pain in the ass, I love one more than the other for a day here and there.
8: Most of the time you get a LeBron James politically correct answer. So things you don't believe, we'll get to the rest of your phone calls and more next hour. Plus, we got Brainwave, your chance to win some prizes, and Weekend Hobnob. We're going to get you ready.
9: Did you congratulate me? I'm wearing my Travis Matthew Mets shirt today because they're not in last place. Do you know that? The Mets are not in last place.
8: Pretty good.
9: And hey, that's step one. That's step one. All right.
8: I thought it was step one, cut a hole in the box.
9: What are you going to do? Step two. Tell me wrong. What's step two?
8: I thought step one was we could have lots of fun.
9: Step two. All right. We got more CNR next right here. Fox Sports Radio on a Friday. Let's have some fun. Brainwave next hour. We are
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20: Do you remember how bad they were pre-LeBron? The 5 previous seasons, no playoffs, hard to do in the NBA, and they had the worst record in the league for 5 years. That was the Lakers. He overcame, and this is virtually impossible to do in pro sports, he's overcome poor owners. The buses were among the poorest owners with a tiny staff, right? It was basically Kurt Rambis, a couple of bus kids, Jeannie Buss, and Rob Pelinka, a former agent. Tiny, tiny staff. They went through how many coaches? 4 coaches, 8 years, Darvin Ham, total whiff. Gave Alex Caruso away. In fact, 2 of the great things the Lakers did is find Alex Caruso and Austin Reeves undrafted. That's like the 2 feathers in their cap. But if you look at OKC and San Antonio, the 2 current best rosters overwhelmingly built through the draft, they don't draft anybody that can play.
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0: what you need to know.
1: Spurs guard Dylan Harper will be a game time decision Friday for game three of the Western Conference Finals against Oklahoma City Thunder as the series shifts to San Antonio. Harper underwent an MRI on Thursday. It was revealed he had suffered a right adductor injury. Also questionable with the status to play is De'Aaron Fox, who missed the first two games of this series. Former Wisconsin guard John Blackwell is withdrawing from the 2026 NBA draft to transfer to Duke for his senior year. Boston Red Sox shortstop Trevor Story underwent a successful sports hernia repair on Friday. He is out indefinitely. Daytime baseball, the Astros defeated the Chicago Cubs 4-2. United States officials have told the World Cup team for the Democratic Republic of Congo that they must isolate for 21 days or they will risk the ability to enter the country to play in the upcoming World Cup. Congo is currently dealing with an outbreak of a rare strain of Ebola virus that has killed 160 people. I'm Chris Perfett.
0: Ladies and gentlemen, woo-hoo! Are you ready?
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0: 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We have no idea what that means. I think we're just doing this open for the drops.
3: 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Shut up, Dave. No time to waste. This is Diamond David Lee Roth.
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6: 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Covino and Rich right here on Fox Sports Radio. And let me ask you a question, Covino, before we get into some more things you don't believe, and I have a theory about the Kelseys we're going to get to. Who do you think 1 and 2 are? Now, this is not a Dude Wipes commercial, by the way. Who is your number two? Your 1 and 2 highest paid athletes, according to Forbes. They just came out with the list. And 1 and 2, I think you might be able to guess one of them. What do you think?
3: All right, let me think about it. Nah. But speaking about 1 and 2, when you got to go number two,
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3: 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So this hour, brainwave, more prizes, weekend hobnobbing. We got to talk Donna Kelsey and what she's up to and start thinking about this.
6: Okay.
3: Cool by association. Like, gotcha. They're really cool
6: But even cooler by association. Okay, sounds good. Yeah. Now, speaking of the Dude Wipes, and give me your number 1 and 2 when it comes to highest paid athletes this past year.
3: Man, highest paid, I mean, soccer stars?
6: I mean, it could be anyone, dude.
3: Man, I'll go with soccer. I'll say, like, maybe Messi is still up there as, like, one of the highest paid. He's the most popular, him and Ronaldo.
7: I would say Ronaldo. He's always up on the top of these money lists.
3: They're always on the top. So, yeah, you know what? Instead of Messi, I'll say Ronaldo for fun as number one.
6: Ronaldo with $300 million plus in total earnings last year. And just to put in perspective, we just talked about the Travis Kelce, Taylor Swift prenuptial agreement because she's worth $2 billion. And all the stuff Travis done, podcasting, football, NFL, endorsements, he's worth about $100 million, which is, like, incredible. But in perspective, Ronaldo makes $300 million a year. Who's number two? I'll give you a hint. Something you are very interested in, buddy boy.
3: Okay, so that must be fighting, boxing. Who could it be? Don't tell me it's like Jake Paul based on his promotions and his fights or something ridiculous like that. I'm looking at your face. It's not looking like yes. So
6: A Sly.
7: Oh, we've seen him.
3: Canelo,
7: we've seen him in Vegas. Yeah.
3: Wow. Canelo's still the cash cow. I mean, look, he is the guy, but he's slowly not becoming the face as guys like Benavidez are stepping up, taking over that Cinco de Mayo slot. But Canelo's still making money. Good for him, man.
6: Saul Canelo.

0: Alvarez made about $170 million in purse last year from his fights.
1: Orale, cabrones, that's right. I'm making the money. I be bolder or something like that.
0: Oh, man. Danny G's like, ooh, Canelo trivia. Hmm.
2: No, that's dope, man. I didn't know that.
0: So, hey, number one and two, just to give you a little fun fact you could share at the bar later tonight. Ronaldo, number one, Canelo, number two. Just to put in perspective how much athletes make, we joke about, you see documentaries about Yogi Berra or Nolan Ryan or some of the greats, and they had like off-season jobs, like owning car washes and stuff. Like nowadays, like average NBA players make $40 to $50 million, not even like the best guy on the team. So, hey, money in sports. Yep.
2: Well, we're getting a lot of feedback. Streaming live at Covino and Rich FSR, at Covino and Rich FSR. Watch the show. Check it out. Scott for Mayor, Weston Idaho, Henry Gomez, Ric Flair. Woo!
0: Hey!
2: Lisa Praggio. Who else is here with us? Chris Rucker. Boot to the Face podcast. Thank you, guys. Everybody, Stilo and Stockton. Everybody chiming in. We appreciate you.
0: Yo, yo.
2: But any other final thoughts, Rich, of things you just don't believe before we move on? Because LeBron has to have some sort of idea of what's next for him, or at least what he's planning on, or what he's thinking. He has a plan A, but he denied that in his. Do you want to hear it one last time to hear how full of S he was?
0: Yeah,
2: with that answer?
0: I want your BS meter to see when it goes off. Okay.
2: He really danced around the question. He said a whole lot of nothing.
0: All right. Well, LeBron James, clueless as to what's next. Iowa Sam, where could it have gone? You played it an hour.
3: Sorry, guys. I'm trying to find. I deleted it off my wall here. I didn't think we were going back.
2: All good. No worries.
3: Oh, I'm finding it.
2: It's apparently off the wall, Michael Jackson style. He deleted it by mistake.
4: I think Jason Smith stole it out of our vault.
2: Yeah. Much like the wings that are missing from the refrigerator at Fox Sports. Jeez. Someone stole our soundbite. All good.
0: Sam, OCD. You delete things the minute you play.
3: I got to free up space. No. I just deleted at the top of the hour. I found it. We got it. Here it is. Here we go.
2: Yeah.
5: I'm still in the moment of like just taking my time and saying I haven't even really thought about it too much. Obviously, I understand I'm a free agent and I can control my own destiny. If you know, being here with this, you know, with this franchise,
0: you can stop it there. I'm a free agent. I know I control my own destiny, but I haven't thought about it at all.
1: Right.
0: You're LeBron James. You are one of the few people that you could go up to any of the teams in the NBA. All 30 teams, and you could really say, hey, listen, I want to end with you. Is there a team, Danny G, do you think there's a team in the NBA that would say, no, thanks? If LeBron's like, I'll even give you a deal, but I want to end with you.
4: Well, the money's the big thing.
0: But that's what I'm saying.
4: But he's already, his sources close to him have already said he's not going to take the veteran.
0: But isn't that the crazy
4: thing,
0: won't even take
4: the mid, probably.
2: He absolutely should, though, because you save that money for a big-time player and you try to run it back for one more chip. You know, that's why people can't stand him sometimes. Like, even Gus the Bus hit us up, and Gus the Bus knows what he's talking about.
0: Yeah.
2: He goes, LeBron knows where he's going. He knows what he's doing. He just wants to talk to be about him again. And it's things like that. Like, why wouldn't you take the minimum? Yeah. Do you really need to go out with all that money in your final year? Or use that money to get another star player, leave the team you're with in a good position, and go for one last run. Like, dude, it's so ass backwards. It's crazy.
0: Okay. Now, I have a question. We've talked about how people have a hard time understanding the concept that $1 million and $1 billion is like so ridiculously different. Like we're fools to be like, oh yeah, millionaire or billionaire. No. It's not even close. And LeBron James, his net worth is $1.4 billion. You know, 5 to 10 generations of Jameses could live off of that. Like he's created generational wealth beyond the wildest imaginations of people. So you're telling me if he says, yeah, I'll take 10 or 20 mil, free up some money. I'll take a legitimate salary, but you don't need to pay me 50, 60, $70 million. And you know what? LeBron could be on a team that could genuinely put up a fight against an OKC or San
2: how about
0: Antonio.
2: This? Even if it's LA, it's like, I'll take the minimum, use that money to get someone else where we could actually have a legitimate chance and take care of my son in the process of it. Like,
0: yeah.
2: There's so many cool ways he can maneuver that. But But hey, Rich, to wrap it up, of things you just don't believe, I thought of another one when it comes to all the alien talk, too. You know a story I don't believe?
0: What do you not believe?
2: Remember that crazy story that happened in Miami where all the police, like the entire police squad, went to that mall?
0: Oh, and they thought there were aliens walking through the mall, like
2: and there
0: tall creatures?
2: And there was like these weird, dark, shadowy creatures emerged at the mall, the outside mall in Miami. But then it was like a big hush-hush where like the teens went out of control. They had like 45 police cars, if not more, outside of that mall for some weird reason. I don't believe that story. I believe there was something more to that. And we just haven't gotten the answer yet.
0: Ooh.
2: I do. There's certain ones I believe, certain ones I don't. I don't believe that it was like teens were going wild, and that's why the entire police squad had to be there.
0: You think it was some like Stranger Things type of thing?
2: I think they like freaked out and panicked, and they brought all their sources out there, all their resources to try to calm the situation. I believe there was more to it. I do. I believe there was something to that. So what else don't you believe? You can still call us, but your answer is at Covino and Rich at Fox Sports Radio. We got a few phone calls now, but then we got to talk Donna Kelsey.
0: All right, who we got, Danny G?
4: Let's start with our boy Larry in Vegas.
0: Larry, what's up, man?
6: Hey, what's going on, bros?
0: Hey, man.
2: Buddy.
6: Hey, I got a couple. I'm just going to say these real quick. I don't believe that Shohei Ohtani's friend gambled that money and Shohei didn't know about that. Ooh. I don't believe that LeBron James didn't know Anthony Davis was going to get traded. And the last one for you guys, I hate to listen to our government tell us that we're living better now, regardless of what we see, than we were a year and a half ago.
2: You don't believe it.
6: Thank you, guys. Dude, you guys do a great job.
0: Oh, I
2: fun
0: appreciate
2: answers,
0: that.
2: Man.
0: By the way, thanks for the kind words. I agree with that. I think something that's irritating is politicians on both sides of the aisle, when they just skew things their way, and they're like, nah, things are great in an area where it's not. You know what I'm saying? Like, and it's not Democrats or Republicans. It's everyone. It's like, you can make stats look like you're right. And that is something that's like, I don't believe that.
2: And both Ohtani and LeBron's stories that he shared, they're like, both fun. That Ohtani one is definitely like
0: we live out here in Los Angeles, and I'm not holding up a Spencer Pratt sign, but, his opponents, like the current people, are like, "No, LA's cleaner than it's ever been," and I'm like, "What? That's just simply not
7: true."
0: Have
7: you hung out around MacArthur Park?
0: Like, I've lived here ten years, and luckily, I'm buried enough in the suburbs. But downtown LA, parts of the valley where I've been here 10 years, it's got grimier. Like, that's just a fact. So
2: no question.
0: Yeah. So I don't know. I think every politician, every city's full of it. And, you know, I think we can wrap with that. Any other thoughts?
4: One more call.
0: Oh, one more. Go ahead.
4: Yeah, your other boy from Vegas, Trip.
0: Yo, Trippy, what's up, man?
2: Hey, buddy.
8: Hey, good afternoon, guys. I look forward to hearing y'all Monday morning.
0: Thanks, bud.
8: I got one thing. Y'all going to laugh. I just don't believe in Bigfoot.
2: You know what? I don't believe in Bigfoot either. I don't believe in me either. In fact, there's a whole documentary coming out about it, about how they know the whole story now behind that famous photo.
0: Yeah, and apparently it was like a guy in a costume having some fun.
2: Yep.
4: What about the documentary, Harry and the Hendersons?
0: Documentary. Yeah. I mean, that is true.
4: Yeah.
2: Oh, wait, that was a biopic, I think.
7: With John Lithgow.
2: Yeah.
0: That was a good movie.
7: Was a good movie. I love that movie.
0: By the way, does anyone, honestly, I know it's a dumb question. Should I watch that with my kids? Do you think Harry and the Hendersons stands the test of time?
7: Yes.
4: I think they would like it. Yeah.
0: You know, we watched recently Honey, I Shrunk the Kids, and they loved it.
7: It's a great premise.
4: Oh, they would like
7: it. It's timeless.
4: They would like it.
2: Hey, Rich, how about with all the alien talk, how about a little E.T. action?
0: How about a little Mac and me?
7: I think E.T. was scared.
4: Oh, yeah. E.T. had creepiness in it.
7: Yeah, E.T. scared me as a kid.
2: You guys are crazy. That's a great
7: Those
2: movie.
7: Fingers E.T. reaching for the Reese's Pieces? No way.
2: You're saying Harry and the Hendersons over E.T.
0: Okay. No, I said Mac and me over it. No, I'm joking. I'm trying to think. Any other? There's so many conspiracies. We could do this all day. JFK? Huh?
4: Do you believe Michael Jordan really just wanted to play baseball?
0: No, I don't actually. I think.
2: Hey, I got one for you. Ready?
0: You know,
2: I got a controversial one for you. Yeah. I don't believe. Actually, yes, Danny G, that's a great one. Sports related for sure. Michael Jordan. I don't believe that he wanted to play baseball. I believe that they said, "Hey, man, why don't you go do something else and come back in a few years to protect his image and because of gambling issues." But again, allegedly speculating. I believe there was something more to it. The other Michael. I saw Michael, the movie, Michael Jackson.
0: Yeah.
2: I don't believe he did that stuff to those little kids.
0: Really?
2: I just don't. Yeah, I don't.
0: Hmm.
2: I know. I believe he put himself in terrible positions and like inappropriate situations, but I don't believe, at least I don't want to believe. Look, he was clean on all accounts.
0: It's true. Innocent man.
2: Yeah. I also choose to not believe. I don't want to believe that because that's terrible. But part of me doesn't believe it. So things you don't believe, hit us up at Covino and Rich at Fox Sports Radio. You know what? I can't believe the hype of Donna Kelsey.
0: Well, you know what? I wanted to bring this up today because you can't really avoid it. If you look on any type of like pop culture and news site, I'm not all fired up about the Kelsey Taylor Swift wedding. I'm just letting everyone know, you know, that this summer is likely. They don't know when and where, and they personally called all the guests. There's no save the date. There's no invite. They've actually got on the phone, old school style, and personally called all the people they're inviting.
3: I just wanted to piggyback on the stuff you don't believe. Yeah. I don't know if this guy was making this video just to be a jackass and like stir things up, or if he actually believes it. But someone cornered like some of the Artemis astronauts and was like, he's like, you never went into space. You never did this. He's like, and he just kept, and they were like, get away from us, you weirdo. And I was like, of course they were in outer space. Like, give me a break. Their hair is floating.
0: Or were they?
3: No, but they're floating. Come on. How do you do that on tape?
0: Was it Buzz Aldrin that just punched a guy?
2: Yeah.
0: You ever see that great old video where he's like, you've never been to outer space? And he's like, you should have.
3: That's like so, unless a wool's been pulled all over our eyes, that's like the most disrespectful thing to say to an astronaut.
0: Yeah. No, I agree. And don't you think anyone over the age of, over 75, you could punch someone with no repercussions?
2: Well, yes. And if you're going to bring it back to that, Sam, I got to say, Rich told this legendary story. For years, he claims he was just walking down the street. And these two hot chicks came up to him. And they're like, hey, Chop Dunk. And he was like, who, me?
3: Chop Dunk, get out of here.
2: And they're like, yeah, you. He's like, yeah, what's up? You guys need directions or something? And they just flashed.
3: Listen, I'll tell the story because you don't believe me.
2: I was looking in his eyes when he told the story. And as we got to the edge of our seats, I feel like he just improvised the story just to make it good.
3: No, I did not.
2: His story had no good ending. And he was hot. And they flashed me. And I'm like, BS, that's not true, Rich. You never saw boobies.
0: The story for people that know.
2: You never saw boobies.
0: For people that know this story from our SiriusXM days and our Patreon days, which we still do every morning, boobies is a more polite way of saying it. But the famous story is Rich didn't see blank.
2: I don't believe it.
0: And I'll tell you what, I did. This was at the end of COVID. You know when people were still sort of working from home, but people weren't masking up or anything lame like that? It was sort of COVID-y, but not everyone was back to work yet. I remember we were doing our show from our video producer's Spot's house. And he lives a couple blocks from me at that time. I walked down the block. I remember where I was. I looped around my block, and there was these girls in a Jeep, and they asked me something about directions. And as they were pulling, they were like, hey, and they both flashed me. Tarps off, I believe they said.
2: Tarps off. No. I don't know, man. I'm telling you, Rich embellishes and exaggerates, and I feel like his story was boring, and he ended it like that so we could be like, no way, bro, cool.
0: Dude, why would I make it up? I remember going to see you guys being like, you'll never guess what just happened. And you said I was full of it. I'm like, what? Why would
2: you
0: I make this
2: it
0: up?
2: Very much like the 40-year-old virgin, you know? I don't believe it. What says you, Fox Sports Radio?
0: Right. You know what? We are going to play Brainwave. Let me just hit you up with this Donna Kelsey thought real quick. And maybe something we could get to on Monday when we fill in for DP. If you want to talk more about reaping the benefits of who you hang with. Because Donna Kelsey is a sweet woman. We met the dad, Ed, at the Super Bowl. We've met both parents, but we've interviewed Ed. Because their son is an NFL star, because their other son was an NFL star, and they have a podcast and all these things going on, and because he's with Taylor Swift, the biggest pop star in the world since Michael Jackson, speaking of Donna Kelsey has become a household name. Not only is she just the mom of an NFL player, she's got brand deals, commercials. She was on Traitors, if you watch Traitors with Alan Cumming. She was on a reality show simply for being Taylor Swift's future mother-in-law. And for all the moms and dads that are spending all their weekends at the baseball field, the softball field, the soccer field, have you guys all heard of Game Changer? Game Changer is the app where you could stream your kid's game. Like, Camino, like if you miss your nephew's game, you know you could watch it on Game Changer.
2: Yeah.
0: You know, they got Team Snap and Team Sideline, but Game Changer is one of the biggest ones. Donna Kelsey has now signed the brand deal. She's the official grandma of Game Changer. and she's hosting the Game Changer Partnership of the Grand Cave, where grandparents could watch their grandkids' games. Like, she is now, because of her son and Taylor Swift, this sweet old woman is getting brand deals. So think about anyone else you can think of that just reaps the benefit of who they are, like, affiliated with.
2: Cool or cooler by association. Cooler. We'll get to that. And Brainwave next. So if you want in, you want to win some prizes, 877-99 on Fox. If you're on the same Brainwave as us, it's multiple choice, you win.
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11: Now, are you ready, Rich?
10: I am. For a game that I think is fun. It's a great way to get us into the weekend. We do it every Friday. It's called Brainwave. Let's go!
2: Do Covino and Rich really share the same brain?
12: Doris Day, Rich, Chad and Johnny Ray, number six, up Joe DiMaggio.
2: Is their crew not far behind?
13: We're one.
2: Welcome to Brainwave.
14: Try to make sense of the brain.
2: It's easy. We drop fun sports, music, and entertainment questions. And if you match with enough of these bozos, you win.
13: I love that.
2: On the count of three, reveal.
11: Brainwave.
10: Ooh.
15: One, two, three.
10: Yeah.
11: Locked in.
16: You guys are on the same wavelength right now.
15: All right. Happy Friday.
10: Yeah.
15: The questions in this game are all subjective. You just need to try and match the brain of CNR and the crew. I'm going to get our contestant from the studio line, so then I'll explain the rules real quick.
10: Look at that. Rich still thinks the Mets could win. By the way,

0: Danny Covino, I just saw a note. Not to derail our fun game. The Mets committee, I don't even know what that is, voted no on retiring Gary Carter's number 8 because they were going to give it to some young, like, rookie kids.
1: Seriously, derailing our fun Friday game with Mets notes?
0: But it's Gary Carter, dude. He had the best perm. He had the best perm in the 80s. Who had a better perm than Gary
2: Sorry,
0: Carter?
2: No. He lost to Rick Cerrone, bro. You forget.
0: Rick Cerrone didn't have a good perm. All right, let's continue.
1: Jeez, let's go to the studio lines. Matt in PA was the first through. What up, Matt?
3: Hey, what's going on, guys?
1: Don't tell me you're a Mets fan, too.
3: No, no way.
1: All right,
0: Gary Carter did Irish Spring commercials. Jesus. Sorry, I'm sorry.
1: I have 5 rounds ready to go. Our contestant needs to win 2 of them to be the champ and walk away with a CNR prize pack. I'm going to ask a question and then give 3 debatable answers to choose from. The 6 of us in studio are going to write down our answers on dry erase boards for our YouTube channel. And then on the count of 3, Matt's going to shout out his answer. He's got to match with 4 out of the 6 of us to win the round. Or, no matter his answer, if all 6 of us happen to match, it is an automatic win in that round for the caller.
0: Sorry. If you're watching on the YouTube chat, Danny G, the way the lighting is, our producer Ian looks like a ghost.
4: I look insanely pale. Yes. I was just saying that to Rich. I'm like, what the
1: Yeah.
2: He looks like a floating head. Yeah.
1: Ian is in the studio.
0: Get some vitamin D, bro.
4: Get out of here.
1: To make it six in here. Ian is in for spot and he does look like a vampire over there. All right. Here's the first round. Get your dry erase boards ready.
4: All right,
1: let's start with, I'm going to call this category annoying voices. You have to sit next to this celebrity on a 12-hour flight, and they talk the entire time. Which one would be the most challenging? Joy Behar of The View? Bobcat Goldthwait, who we just talked about recently on the show? Or Ray Romano? All 3 of these people argue on the internet have the most annoying voices. Joy Behar of The View, Bobcat Goldthwait, or Ray Romano?
0: All right.
1: Writing our answers down.
0: All right. If you know anything about me, you know the answer to this question.
1: All right. On the count of 3, we need your answer, Matt. 1.
3: Joy.
1: 2. 3. He didn't even need the 3 count.
3: Joy.
1: All right. He says from The View. Steve Covino, we start with you.
2: Keep it simple. Not only annoying voice, annoying opinions. Joy Behar. Yeah.
1: All right. Rich Davis.
0: To know me is to know. If you say, Rich, who is the one celebrity you hate the most because they're just absurd? Oh, God, I can't stand Joy Behar. The worst.
4: 2 for 2.
1: Ian, what say you?
4: I said Ray Romano in part because he's the only one I'd heard of.
2: It's like talking to your friend with a cold. It's
5: like hold your nose a little bit. It's kind of like that. It's not really not that bad.
1: Where have you been, Ian? Living in a castle?
4: All right. Very good. In Transylvania.
1: All right, we go to Chris Perfett.
6: Transylvania. I, like Ian, have not heard of any of these people. I just heard of Ray Romano in passing. So that's my answer.
0: Wait, what were the other 2 answers? Drake Bayhart?
2: Hey, what's this guy's problem over here?
7: That's more of his acting voice.
1: Bobcat Goldthwait in Joy, they've never heard of. Okay, but he gets a point from me because I said, oh, Joy, yeah.
4: There you go.
7: What is that Joy little picture frame thing you're using? Is that new?
1: Oh, fancy, yeah.
0: Danny's upgraded.
4: Oh, wow.
1: Yeah, man.
7: Well, listen.
1: Get on my level.
7: Joy is the odd woman out here because I would, like, annoying voices aside, I would talk up Bobcat and Ray Romano all flight. So I said Joy, therefore he gets the point.
0: Boy.
7: There you go. 4 out of 6, let's go. Hey. Let's go.
2: Yeah, you know what? That's true, Sam, because Ray Romano and Bobcat, you would be talking to them.
7: Oh, my God. I'd be asking them all about their careers.
1: Well,
2: that's a good point.
1: In the question, I said they'd be talking to you the whole time.
7: That's fine. I'd be right there listening.
1: All right, halfway to a prize pack. Let's go to round 2, the sports category.
0: Okay.
1: Your paycheck is on the line. You have to bet one of these teams to win the Super Bowl in L.A., Super Bowl 61. The Niners, the Chiefs, or the Ravens? Your paycheck is on the line. You're betting one of these to win Super Bowl 61. The Niners, the Chiefs, or the Ravens? Which of those 3 you have the most confidence in this season coming up?
0: Okay.
1: Everybody locked in?
0: Yes, sir.
6: This is going to be funny because I could do an answer that I think I know everyone's going to have. But
1: Matt, what do you think of the count of 3?
0: What
1: do you think, Matt? 1, 2, 3. He says Niners. Steve Covino. Oh, actually, we go in reverse order this time.
7: Come on.
1: Iowa Samuel.
7: Like, the Niners have gotten close. Sorry, Brandon Deutsch, Niner fan, is in the studio here. And the Ravens, and they got a new coach. I would say the Chiefs. I said the Chiefs because they still got Mahomes. I know he's coming off injury, but Mahomes and Andy Reid.
1: Yeah, Rich, I almost wrote down Niners, but I also said Chiefs because they've been there, done it.
0: You guys are clowns.
1: And what'd you say, Perfett?
6: You guys kidding me? We haven't had this already. It's the Ravens.
0: Okay, that's
6: It's Lamar Jackson. At least
0: It's at least a reasonable answer. The Chiefs are in a division where they might not even be in third place this year.
1: You could argue the Ravens have been quietly rebuilding.
6: They might not even start the season with Patrick Mahomes.
0: Exactly. So I think Chiefs is a bunk answer.
1: Don't underestimate them.
0: It's not even my turn. I apologize.
1: All right, Ian.
0: Go on.
4: I said the Niners.
0: Oh, that's my guy.
4: Yeah, I don't see it with the Chiefs this year, especially with the Rasheed Rice stuff. Right?
1: Yeah, he's just close enough to kiss Rich's butt.
0: Chiefs are far away.
7: Me and Danny screwed it up.
0: Chiefs are far away. The Ravens have Lamar, but a new coach, everything. The Niners have a tough road. They're traveling like 30,000 miles. But besides that, they got Drake Greenlaw back.
1: The Chiefs did well in the draft. I don't think they're as far away as you think.
2: Did we forget about all the 38,000 miles that the 49ers have to travel?
1: Yeah, Rich.
0: Fred Warner. Everyone's back.
2: Did you forget how tired they're going to be with all those international games?
0: But you
2: games?
0: Know what? Brandon, who works here, my good pal, who's a Niners fan, he did point out it's just more time, all those 30,000 miles, more time away from the electric facility right next door to the camp. So, less injuries.
3: That's true. That is actually true.
0: 49ers.
1: Yeah,
0: let's go.
1: Know you said Niners in Covino.
2: Dude, I couldn't help but think about all that international travel and the fact that the Niners have had their chance year after year and they always fall short. You got Mahomes coming back after injury. You got Andy Reid, like you said. If I had to bet my salary on it, I'm going Chiefs.
0: You can name maybe a couple teams better than the Niners in the NFC, right? The Niners are at least a top five NFC team.
2: I wrote in parentheses, I want to say the 49ers, but if I had to bet my money.
0: But I would say, like, I feel like the path in the AFC for the Chiefs is ungodly. Where the Niners, who's good in the AFC?
1: Who's going to move on here?
7: Here's a bold prediction. I don't think any of those teams are going to win.
6: Packers, Eagles, Cowboys.
0: No, none of those teams are better than the Niners.
1: All right, let's go to round three here, the relationship category. Last week I did pickup lines that I asked you which one stunk.
0: Yeah.
1: This week, which of these pickup lines has the biggest chance of working?
0: Okay.
1: Do you have GPS? Because I keep getting lost in your eyes.
0: Are you a magician?
1: Because when I look at you, everyone else disappears.
2: Ooh.
1: Or is your name Google? Because you're everything I've been searching for.
7: This is so dumb.
1: Which of those pickup lines has the biggest chance of working with a girl?
6: Can I say none of them?
3: Yeah.
1: That's not one of the...
2: What was the first one? One more time, Danny?
1: Do you have GPS? Because I keep getting lost in your eyes. Are you a magician because when I look at you, everyone else disappears? Or is your name Google because you're everything I've been searching for?
0: I'm going to say this. I think there's one that's like sort of cute where the other two are weak.
2: Got it. Locked in, man.
7: Locked in.
1: All right. Everybody's locked in. Let's see. We need your answer, Matt, on the count of three. One, two, three.
3: I'll take number one. Get lost in your eyes.
1: Lost in the eyes. All right. Steve Covino, what say you?
2: Most young people don't even use Google anymore. They go to TikTok for all their searches. I think more women like magic. So I'm going with the magic answer. Like, oh my God, that's cute. You're like David Blaine.
1: Rich Davis.
0: I love magic too, Covino. I'm not like that jerk Pablo who's trying to expose O's. Let the guy do his magic. I think the Google one's sort of cute. Like, I feel like you could pull that off. You'd be like, is your name, what was it again?
7: He picked our caller.
1: Yeah, Matt, which one did you pick?
7: Yeah, GPS.
3: I picked the first one.
1: Sorry,
7: I got to get that wrong buzzer.
0: I like the Google one. All right.
1: Rich picked Google, though. Ian, what do you say?
4: I said magician. I'm with Covino.
3: Oh, God.
1: Perfect.
6: You know, I don't want to go the GPS answer just because it is like calling out the eyes. Mm-hmm. Second one is just cringe. So I'm going to take the Google answer.
0: Yeah, the
6: answer.
0: Google seemed like the least of the cringe.
6: Yeah. It is direct.
1: Yeah.
2: People are using Google and Google less and less. Look up the stats.
1: He's mathematically out of it. I also said Google. For fun, what'd you say, Sam?
7: The least cheesy of these, I think, is the magician one. So that's what I went with.
1: Yeah. All right, let's move to round four, the animal kingdom / dating. Which is more of a red flag if a woman has these as a pet? A large terrarium filled with snakes, three cats, or five dogs?
3: Oh, God.
1: Which is more of a red flag when you first go to this new woman's house that you're dating? A large terrarium filled with snakes, three cats, or five dogs? All right, we're all writing our answers down. Everybody locked in?
0: Yep.
2: Got it.
1: All right, Matt, what say you on the count of three? One, two, three.
3: Well, five dogs is a lot, but I'll take the terrarium of snakes.
1: Says the snakes. Oh. Go in reverse order. Iowa Samuel, what say you?
7: If I come over to someone's house and they have a terrarium full of snakes, I have many questions. I need to vet you further so you can make sure that they're not a murderer or someone who's into like bondage and S&M and stuff. So I went with snakes.
0: You guys are amateurs.
7: Snakes.
0: You guys are all... I'm doing the show with five clueless
7: Joe
0: Jacksons.
7: Why did it have to be snakes? I hate snakes.
0: Go on.
1: I said five dogs. Okay. That girl lives at the pound.
0: This is ridiculous. Right, go on.
1: Perfect.
6: Look, I am going to openly admit I'm a cat person, so the cats don't bother me. If you've got five dogs, Mamacita, you don't need me in your life. You've got a full schedule.
1: She
6: already.
1: May need you to walk them.
6: Right, that is a lot.
0: Ian, what do you got? Dude, I love dogs. I will never say dogs. I'm gonna say three cats.
7: This guy's smart.
2: No,
7: but when you say yourself, cat lady,
2: you're such a bozo,
7: crazy cat lady.
0: All right, I've written down.
1: Rich absolutely hates cats.
0: A chart here. If a girl has a terrarium of snakes, that means kinky. If she has
1: not always,
0: if she has
1: puppies,
0: if she has puppies, she has a big heart.
6: Well, it's not puppies. If she has dogs,
0: if she has three cats, crazy, crazy, crazy.
1: what did you say, Covino?
0: Girl, snakes. I mean, she does
2: said more than three cats means you're crazy. Oh, okay. So three, she's on the border. If she has snakes, this girl's a loony bitch.
0: Lunatic in the bedroom.
2: Snakes. Nah, why does it have to be snakes?
0: Yeah, a girl with a terrarium of snakes is like, you can do whatever you want to me.
7: Why did it have to be snakes?
1: Oh, the bell there. He actually did say snakes.
7: Oh, that's right. Okay.
1: All right, but not enough to win though. We go to the last category. It comes down to this round five.
2: We are not on the same brain.
1: Today.
3: No.
1: We're going to finish by going back to the sports category.
0: Okay.
1: Who do you think is going to win a Vince Lombardi trophy first?
0: The Raiders. Okay, I'm sorry, Danny.
7: Jeez, Danny catches.
1: Well, Rich is onto something. It is young quarterbacks.
0: I like this.
1: CJ Stroud, Jaden Daniels, or Fernando Mendoza?
7: This is the next guy to win. This is one of these three.
1: One of these three youngsters. Who the first out of those three young QBs is going to win a Super Bowl?
0: Ugh.
1: If you had to guess between CJ Stroud, Jaden Daniels,
6: way to really tilt this towards Mendoza with no Caleb Williams on this at all.
1: Well, we don't put runaway answers in here.
0: Let's go.
2: Locked in,
1: everybody,
2: man.
1: Locked in?
0: Yeah. Locked and loaded.
6: Yep. Sorry. One more time. Jaden Daniels from Nana Mendoza. And who's? Oh, Stroud.
1: Okay. Stroud. Okay. Okay, Matt, we need your answer on the count of three. One, two, three.
3: Hey, Stroud.
1: Says Stroud. All right, Steve Covino.
2: Dude, I'm sorry, man. We're not in the same brainwave. The Brady touch, my guy Mendoza.
0: CJ
2: Stroud.
0: I feel
2: like they're putting so many resources behind this guy. They're speaking so highly of his performance so far, his leadership, his ability to be coached. I'm going Mendoza.
1: All right, we got
2: to
1: go quick, Rich.
0: CJ Stroud, stunk in the playoffs last year. Jaden Daniels, he may not get back for a while. Fernando has a future. I think he'll find his way to one. Fernando.
1: Ian.
4: Jaden Daniels, he came the closest. So
0: that is true.
1: Perfect.
6: I'm going to go with CJ Stroud. I like what they're building in Texas, in Houston, and I think he can bounce back.
1: Mathematically, he's out of it. But, Matt, we appreciate you listening and playing the game. Pennsylvania in the house. For fun, I did say Fernando. What'd you say, Sam?
7: I said Daniels.
1: Okay.
0: Well, thank you,
2: Matt.
0: Buddy.
2: Chime in on Monday when we fill in for Dan Patrick because we'll be playing Big Poppy Trivia and giving away our brand new prize. So we'll announce what that is on Monday morning.
0: Let's get a quickie update from Perfett. Yeah, running late, but feeling great. What's up, Chris?
6: All right, guys, let's get you out of here. Spurs guard Dylan Harper underwent an MRI on Thursday. He suffered a right adductor injury. Still, he is a game time decision for Game 3 against the Oklahoma City Thunder. Meanwhile, former Wisconsin guard John Blackwell is withdrawing from the 2026 NBA draft. He is transferring to Duke for his senior year. A new report from ESPN claims the NCAA opened an investigation into Ole Miss's football program as a result of Clemson head coach Dabo Swinney accusing the Rebel head coach Pete Golding of tampering with linebacker Luke Farrelly. Interesting to see how that plays out. New York Giants defensive lineman Roy Robertson-Harris tore his Achilles at Thursday's OTA workout. Should be an injury that might end his entire 2026 NFL season. Siwoo Kim shot 12 birdies at the CJ Cup Byron Nelson. He turned on a scorecard of 60, giving him a lead after round two of 18 under for the tournament. And finally, Manchester City manager Pep Guardiola told the media on Sunday that his Premier League career with City after 10 seasons is coming to an end on Sunday. The match against Aston Villa will be his final match as City's manager. Guys, it's been fun. See you star side.
0: Yo, thank you, Profet. Now thanks, coming up, Profet. We'll do a weekend hobnobbing. Let you know what to watch in the world of sports and entertainment this weekend. We do it next right here on Covino and Rich.
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10: Mike, do you remember how bad they were pre-LeBron? The five previous seasons, no playoffs, hard to do in the NBA, and they had the worst record in the league for 5 years. That was the Lakers. He overcame, and this is virtually impossible to do in pro sports, he's overcome poor owners. The buses were among the poorest owners with a tiny staff, right? It was basically Kurt Rambis, a couple of bus kids, Jeannie Buss, and Rob Pelinka, a former agent. Tiny, tiny staff. They went through how many coaches? Four coaches, 8 years, Darvin Ham, total whiff. Gave Alex Caruso away. In fact, two of the great things the Lakers did is find Alex Caruso and Austin Reeves undrafted. That's like the two feathers in their cap. But if you look at OKC and San Antonio, the two current best rosters, overwhelmingly built through the draft, they don't draft anybody to complain.
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1: 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Now it's time for our Express Pros Pro of the Week.
2: That's my belly.
1: Here we go.
0: Jalen Brunson. For obvious reasons, man, because look, we're going to see what Wemby does tonight, right? We're going to see maybe SGA has a game.
1: Yeah.
0: Jalen Brunson led his team to two victories. And yesterday, as we said, it didn't even seem competitive last night's game. He's been locked in. The whole team's feeding off of his vibe. Props to Jalen Brunson playing big at the Garden, playing big last night.
1: Wasn't that seven?
0: He's our Express Pro of the Week.
1: Is that seven in a row now, right? Because they shut out the Hawks, then they won four in a row, then they won two in a row. So they have seven playoff wins in a row. So Brunson, pretty safe choice. All right, let's do this. It's time for Weekend Hobnob.
3: Living for the weekend.
4: You're winning bets for talking points if you get stuck socializing.
5: You ever done anything dangerous?
6: You ever danced with the devil in the pale moonlight?
5: That is dangerous.
4: Friday brings us Weekend Hobnobbing.
0: All right, I'll kick it off, brother. Of course, we got the game tonight, Western Conference Finals, Game 3. Danny G will probably tell you more about that. But there's also a fight. Don't be sleeping on the fight. Heavyweight title fight on Saturday. It's taking place in Egypt, though, so I think it's a little earlier than usual on pay-per-view, DAZN pay-per-view. Oleksandr Usyk and Rico Verhoeven, both undefeated heavyweight fighters, fighting for the heavyweight strap. If you haven't seen it yet, it's been all buzz. The crash on Netflix about those Ohio teens that were murdered in 2022 by Mackenzie Shirilla. Mm-hmm. And it's causing a lot of controversy. It's a crazy watch. It's on Netflix. Definitely worth the watch. I watched 3/4 of it. Can't wait to watch the rest.
1: Yeah.
0: Overpromised episode 140 debuted yesterday. Our brand new episode, Covino and Rich Overpromised. We talk about the tarps off movement and A-Rod's ass resume.
1: Well, you know what? We're running out of time, so I'll tell you what. Everything you said, I agree with. Martin Short, if you're a big fan, Marty, Life is Short, looks like a fun, like, hour and a half quick documentary to watch. I'm a big Martin Short fan, so you can check that out. Danny G, anything else?
2: Vegas at Colorado, game two tonight in the NHL. And, of course, game 3, Thunder at the Spurs tonight.
1: And the Indy 500, right?
0: That's right.
7: And Mandalorian and Grogu.
1: That's right. So, listen, enjoy. Have a good one. Arrivederci, baby.
0: See you in the promised land. Good weekend. See you on DP. 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
10: Rome here with your Rome Report. Yes, I did say after game one of the Spurs Thunder series that while SGA is the MVP of the league, Wemby was the best player in the world. After game two, I want to reiterate, SGA is the MVP, and he played like it in a game they absolutely had to have. Lose both games at home, and the defending champs are not only on thin ice, they're dead on arrival because you're not beating Wemby four times in five games, but you can beat him 3 out of 5, especially if the Spurs' backcourt remains busted up. And if De'Aaron Fox and or Dylan Harper miss additional action, the Spurs are in trouble. And yes, I know OKC was sketchy as hell last night, flopping around, stepping on ankles, and dirtying up the game. But Why does anybody do anything? Because they can. And the ref show did nothing to stop it. The Spurs did their job. They got their split. But even without the home court, the momentum has swung back to the champs, especially if the Spurs don't get healthy stat. I'm Jim Rome.
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